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did you call your friend's parents when you were growing up? 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That's my dad's name, isn't it? I remember one of my best friends growing up, Kristen, her parents were Kim and Donna. 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

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We just need to get through some showers tomorrow. 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
1: 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I'm Scotty Van Driver. 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I love this idea that Patrice from Cafe This Morning and Charlie Max from Evenings came up with. 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I know that the honoree today, Charlie Max's mom, Nina, who lost her battle 10 years ago in 2016. 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

Cafe 104.1. It's going to be another nightmare this weekend when it comes to traveling, especially around the Seattle area. So if you're going to the Seahawks game on Sunday, just remember major closures and reductions on I-5, I-405, State Route 520. Bring your patient pants.

0: Cafe 104.1. I'm Scotty Van Driver, having a little bit of an identity crisis because my daughter's friend called me Mr. Van Driver. That's what my dad's name is, isn't it? What did you call your friend's parents when you were growing up? I know Mr. and Mrs. is the respectful thing to do. David and Blaine says he was taught to talk to adults with respect. Chanda says she used to go by Mr. and Mrs. and now her kids all call her Miss Chanda. By her friends' kids and their kids at church. Even after she got married, she still stayed Miss Chanda. What did you call your friend's parents when you were growing up? Or what do kids call you? Facebook.com/Cafe104.1.
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4: The 2026 Noisy Waters Mural Festival has announced the winners and selected the three artists who will go on to create Bellingham's next permanent large-scale murals. Artists came from all over the country and Canada to compete in the festival. They were selected through public vote. The winning recipients will return to Bellingham to create these murals, unveiling spring and summer 2027. The festival was put on by Paper Whale, a nonprofit organization that transforms underutilized spaces in Bellingham, and we thank them for this good news.
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0: 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I'm Scotty Van Driver. 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

0: 104.1. I'm Scotty Van Driver. What did you call your friend's parents when you were growing up? My 13-year-old had her birthday party last Friday night. I got home from work to 9, 12, and 13-year-olds. And as I was walking past him into the house, there was, "Hi, Dad. Hi, Scotty. Hi, Caitlin's dad. And hello, Mr. Van Driver." That's my dad's name. That's not my name. Go ahead and call me Scotty. It's totally okay. Christy said she grew up in a very, very strict household. She'd be scared to call any parent anything other than Mr. or Mrs. last name. Meanwhile, Kyle in Ferndale says he tried his best never to have to refer to them by name at all. I can go with that. What did you call your friend's parents when you were growing up? Facebook.com/Cafe104.1.
1: 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Again, a knock upon your door, and you say, "Come on in." 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
2: These days, life is expensive enough. But if Democrat Michael Shepherd gets to Olympia, hold on to your wallet. Look at his record. While Shepherd was a Port of Bellingham commissioner, government spending jumped 182%. The budget nearly tripled in less than a decade, and you paid for it. Shepherd voted repeatedly to raise taxes and fees, making life even more unaffordable for hardworking Washingtonians. He has pushed higher gas taxes, a new sales tax, higher property taxes, and Shepherd has promoted higher business taxes, capital gains taxes, even an income tax. Michael Shepherd taxes and spends. If he gets to Olympia,

0: 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We can't afford Michael Shepherd. 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

0: 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I'm Scotty Van Driver. 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It's Airwaves for Animals at the Whatcom Humane Society. 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They have all sorts of surprises planned. 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

Please make way. October has entered the chat. Welcome to it. It is Charlie. This month has something that last month didn't have and most months don't. I'll explain all of that before 9. And then later, I've got a cup of joy to share. In excess, we'll start our night together. It's Cafe 104.1.

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Taylor Swift wins lots of awards and tops lots of charts, but this is a snooze. Seriously, Taylor is the most common artist on sleep playlists. Her songs appear 536 times. Billie Eilish ranks second. It's Cafe 104.1.

0: Sam Smith and Armani on Cafe 104.1. Hi, it is Charlie. October could bring an extra payday for you. If you're getting paid this Friday and you get paid every other Friday, it's a three paycheck month for you. Now, next year, because January 1st falls on a Friday, 2027 will have 5 months with five Fridays. That means if you don't have a three paycheck month this October, you'll have 3 months with an extra paycheck in January, July, and December of next year.
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1: We're going to the library for our Cup of Joy tonight. We're going to Middleton Springs Library in Vermont, where they had a very big task at hand. They needed to move all of the books from the old location to the new location. And the solution was brilliant. About 200 people volunteered to form a human chain and pass 5,000 books to a former Catholic church. Luckily, there was only a couple hundred feet between the two locations, and Kimberly Bushnell, who's the Middletown Springs Library Director, was proud of the effort. She said all of the people coming out, they were really owning the library as part of the community and helped creating the next phase of it. It means a lot to everyone to be able to do this. It was a team effort, and the library now opens next week.

0: 104.1 with Michael Jackson. It is Beat It. Hi, it is Charlie. And it turns out the ultimate management training program might just be raising a daughter. A new study found that when a male boss becomes a dad to a girl, he is more likely to hire women, promote women, and even help close the pay gap. The theory is that having a daughter makes gender inequality more personal and easier to recognize. And to no surprise, the research found that companies didn't suffer any drop in performance when more women were hired and promoted. So if you've got a boss who's a proud girl dad, science says he just might help your career advance a little, and you deserve it.
1: Cafe cares about our community and our critters.
0: Hi, it is Charlie Max. And while having our dog Sandy in our lives showed how amazing it is to have a pet. She brought so much love, laughter, and of course, never let me forget that I worked for her. And even though she's gone, we treasure all of those memories.

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I don't know if you heard, but I had an opportunity to be on Cafe This Morning this week. Dave, Alan, and Patrice allowed me to come on and talk about Breast Cancer Awareness Month. This is something that's near and dear to my heart, and I hope that you join us.

Well, it's a good thing I like to run because Twinkies is releasing a new Snickerdoodle Twinkie flavor in October. 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

In a county where the weather can change without warning, where storm clouds gather over quiet neighborhoods, one everyday hero is ready to help. 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

0: Bruno Mars and Uptown Funk. 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Hi, it is Charlie, and I don't really have an answer to this problem, but I'm pretty much just talking about this so we can commiserate on it, and I'm sure it happens to you. You're scrolling through your social media, and then a video catches your eye, so you stop. And maybe it's about politics. It might even be something that you agree with. No problem, right? Well, wrong. Now your whole feed will be whatever that stupid political video was about. And if you watch another one, even if you do it by accident, the algorithm just makes it worse and worse. And then you spend all this time hitting the button that says show less, show less. It just gets frustrating. I didn't even want to stop, and now that's all I'm seeing.
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It is Charlie and the Knot has their 2027 wedding trends report out. What are we looking at this year? Sophisticated colors, antique lace, and whimsical flowers, along with swans and ballet corps. 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

Noon, you can join Bell Davis. He'll have three songs at the top of the hour. 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

0: wrapping up our Thursday night with Lionel Richie. It's all night long. And of course, we send him get well wishes. It is Cafe 104.1. It is Charlie. And I thank you for your company as always. Tomorrow, we get to kick off the weekend together. 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I'll bring a cup of joy as well. It starts at 8 on Cafe 104.1.
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1: Crisp autumn air has arrived in the Northwest. 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
1: Today's the day.
0: Yes.
1: And tomorrow.
0: And tomorrow. We kick things off this morning live from the Whatcom Humane Society. Go until 6 o'clock tonight with the whole crew from Cafe. And then back at it tomorrow from the thrift store from 11 to 4.
1: Yeah, it's all hands on deck. We'll be on till about noon today. And then Bill Davis takes over. And then Scotty Van Driver. And then tomorrow, yeah, we go to the thrift store. We haven't done that broadcast before, and I'm looking forward to it a lot.
0: Yeah, that's an awesome thrift store. The whole point of this is obviously to make as much as we possibly can for the Whatcom Humane Society and all the incredible work that they do. And if you're new to the station, this is something near and dear to our hearts that we have gone all in as a radio station.
1: Yeah, you're going to be hearing stories throughout the day from people who work at the Humane Society. You'll be hearing stories from those of us who work here at Cafe, who have worked with the Humane Society, both as a radio station and also as people who are pet lovers.
0: Yeah, you'll be able to call in. You'll be able to do a donation online.
1: Yep, you just go to cafe.com. You can do that anytime. Cafe.com, click on, you know, there's the thing that the switches pictures.
0: Yeah,
1: right there on our homepage.
0: We always forget what that's called. Should we learn that at some point?
1: I know what it's called. It's just not very user-friendly. It's the dynamic lead is what they call it.
0: Yes. It's hard to use the word dynamic on this show because no one believes us.
1: Exactly. But you click on that, and it'll take you to a link where you can donate. And it's kind of a combined effort this year because, you know, this is a thing that we do every year. We call it Airwaves for Animals, but they've combined it with their Wagathon this year. And so this is the Wagathon edition is what they're calling it.
0: It's a very special edition of Airwaves for Animals. So get ready to make those donations and let's strap in. Doing it for the dogs, the cats, the rabbits, the horses, the pigs, the cows, and
1: there
0: all
1: we go.
0: Yes.

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1: Well, let's start with this Tyler Perry film project that's been going on throughout Northwest Washington. Is this the movie they're filming? Netflix just put out details for a film called Confabulation. It's a Tyler Perry thriller about a troubled firefighter who's fixated on rescuing a woman he used to love from her husband. Netflix's announcement doesn't say anything about filming in Washington State, so there's no confirmation that this is the film they're shooting here, but it all lines up, the firefighter thing, the Tyler Perry thing. No, John Cena is not listed as part of the cast. That's the first thing that I wondered, since he was also spotted in Bellingham.
2: Yeah, it's weird that all of this has come all at the same time, and they're not related, right? I mean, there are clearly John Cena sightings all around. People are posting pictures with him. And one of our staffers here at the PNW Media Group just took a picture at a hotel with some of the stunt crew from the Tyler Perry movie.
1: Yeah.
2: So, again, are there two movies being filmed here at the same time? Because some say they've seen John Cena on the set of some film.
1: Hmm.
2: So, I don't know.
1: Interesting. He is not listed to be part of this Confabulation thing, but we don't know that Confabulation is the project that's being shot here for sure.
2: Is that a real word? Confabulation?
1: It is now.
2: I'll Google that and get back. I'm on special assignment.
1: Perfect. Wednesday, they were trying to end her life. Now they're trying to save it. Krista Pike is in critical condition. She is receiving life-saving care after she survived Tennessee's attempt to execute her on Wednesday. The 50-year-old received two doses of the drug pentobarbital, but she kept breathing, she kept moving, and now they're trying to figure out what went wrong and whether or not she will suffer lasting harm. There's some speculation that she could suffer severe brain damage or something. So what do you do now?
2: That is crazy. I was watching some of the press describe what they saw, which, by the way, is very uncomfortable, very unpleasant.
1: Uh-huh.
2: Because they describe every last thing that happened, and they attach times to it and everything. It's weird to me that they're worried about the damage that could be done to her as they're trying to kill her.
1: Yep.
2: It's just an awful story for everybody involved.
1: Medical experts say there are signs, things like there were a whole lot of needles, and apparently at least one of the needles was bent. But they say these are signs the drug wasn't administered properly and may have entered tissue instead of her bloodstream, although the cause hasn't been confirmed, as her lawyer points out.
3: I think we're going to have to wait on some of the doctors before we know that for sure.
1: This was Tennessee's second failed execution attempt this year.
2: Ugh.
1: Yeah. Meanwhile, Renee Good, you know, she is the woman who was shot by ICE officials in her car in Minneapolis. Her family is suing the U.S. government and several immigration officials, alleging wrongful death, conspiracy, and other violations. She was 37 years old, killed by an immigration officer during a federal crackdown in Minnesota. The ICE officers claimed that she was trying to run them over, and they fired in self-defense. The two lawsuits, filed by Good's partner, Becca Good, and Renee's brother, Brent Ganger. Renee Good was a mother of three. She was fatally shot January 7th. A California company is showing off Taku, an AI-powered robot designed to handle everyday workplace jobs without human help. You've been waiting for Rosie the robot? Well, here she is. Now she's called Taku. Dyna Robotics says this robot can load washing machines, it can fold towels, it can chop vegetables, stock shelves, complete whole tasks on its own. The company says its technology is already being used in hotels, restaurants, and laundromats. The CEO says the goal is to move robots beyond impressive demonstrations, which is where we always see them on some stage somewhere, look what it can do, and actually make them useful in daily life. Taku's name comes from Takumi, a Japanese word that means master craftsman. They say that reflects the work that it's designed to do. And being called a nerd used to be offensive, but a lot of people are embracing that label these days. New research shows being nerdy might even give you a dating advantage. See that, Alan? Start playing Dungeons and Dragons and you're in.
2: Who knew it was that easy?
1: Nibble, the all-around knowledge app,

0: recently surveyed 1,000 U.S. adults to find out how people feel about the term nerd and found that 83% would take being called a nerd as a compliment, not an insult. And instead of hiding it, more than two-thirds, 69%, say they consider themselves at least somewhat nerdy.
1: There is a theory that if you go for the nerd, he's going to be lucky that he has you, and right. So he's not going to cheat on you.
0: Yeah.
1: Right?
0: That is a theory.
1: He'll be grateful that he got you, and he'll be overly good to you.
0: You don't think he'll also feel lucky when somebody else hits on him, and he's well, like, oh, really?
1: Hello. That's true. Well, it's a process.
0: Yeah, right.
1: It's a process. It's all over.
0: You do what you can.
1: Exactly right. 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
0: Mostly cloudy this, today, with a chance of rain this afternoon. A slight chance of rain. Not a whole lot of wind. High of 68 this weekend, mostly sunny and low 70s, so still looking pretty good. Right now in Edmonds, it's 52, Van Zandt 53, and in Bellingham 55 at Cafe 104.1.
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0: 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And boy, that's been true at our house. 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

0: 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It's day one of Airwaves for Animals.
1: Yeah, we've got texts coming in from people asking how to donate. And it's pretty easy. Charlie, with an I, know he. Charlie says, is there a way I can donate online instead of calling? And yeah, there sure is, Charlie. Just go to our website, cafe.com, and click where it says Airwaves for Animals. That's going to give you a link that takes you to the Whatcom Humane Society's page. And this year's Airways for Animals is part of their Wagathon. So you'll see it says Wagathon there. It's all the same thing. There's a donate button. Just click on that, and it'll take your information right there.
0: You can also call 360-733-2080. Scotty Van Driver is at the Whatcom Humane Society, where we will be at 8 o'clock this morning. What's happening?
2: It is. We are getting off to a great start. Volunteers are here getting everything all set up. And then, you know, if you come by, want to make a donation, you can do that in person all day today. We'll be here until 6 o'clock. Those donations do a lot of help. And one thing, and we talked about this, we've done this before, too, their pet food bank is in desperate need of having some supplies. So if you have some pet food that maybe your dog or your cat didn't like, or maybe you want to order some pet food, or you just want to bring it by, you can do that as well, because it is all about taking care of all the different programs and everything the Whatcom Humane Society does. And, man, there's a ton of it.
1: You know what? When I swing by Costco, that's just one of the things I do, is I grab a bag of pet food. Humane Society's on my way home, so swing by and drop it off. Pretty quick and easy. It's well-priced. They have big bags. They have little bags. So maybe when you're out and about, just grab a bag of something and bring it by.
0: All right, we're going to be

0: Yeah, they're 6-6 today, and then we're going to come back tomorrow, but we're going to be at a different location tomorrow, Scotty.
1: That's right. Their thrift store, which is on Birchwood Avenue. I think it's the Park Manor Shopping Center is what it's called. It's over at the old Albertsons Shopping Center. I have been there before. It is so cool. They have now expanded it. They've got the space next to it, and we kind of get that first look tomorrow when we're there. That's from 11 till 4. Plus, while we're there, you can enter the Super Thrift Market Sweep contest where you could have a minute and 4 seconds to run around the store loading up your basket with whatever treasures you can find.
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0: It's today and tomorrow, all hands on deck here at Cafe 104.1 as we bring you airwaves for animals, our big radiothon going on right now.
1: Hi, my name is Cheyenne Thomas. I am an animal care technician at Whatcom Humane Society. 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

0: 6:29, here's what's trending now at Cafe 104.1. A small plane crashed at Payne Field in Everett yesterday afternoon, killed the one person who was on board. That aircraft went down in a wooded area about 750 feet from the main runway just after it took off. Ended up catching fire. That fire quickly put out, and the main runway was closed for about an hour. Three departing flights were delayed. One arriving flight was diverted to SeaTac. The FAA and National Transportation Safety Board are investigating, trying to figure out what brought that little plane down. A judge in Massachusetts has rejected Lindsay Clancy's request to end her triple murder case. I know there are a lot of cases out there right now. Lindsay Clancy, of course, is the woman who killed her three children. Nobody denies that she did it. The question was she in her right mind? The judge found prosecutors presented enough evidence for a jury to consider the charges. Her lawyer's trying to get it all thrown out after the mistrial. Clancy, accused of strangling her three young children in January of 2023. That first trial ended when jurors couldn't agree on a verdict. Her lawyer says the state failed to prove that she caused the deaths and that she was not legally responsible because of her mental illness. A separate request to block another trial is still pending, and prosecutors haven't decided on whether or not they're going to try this all again. But the judge is not willing to throw it out. Your kids are watching how you handle money even before you think they are. Consumer experts say young children pick up on financial habits simply by watching what the adults around them do. A new report says parents' everyday behavior is a child's first lesson about money, even when nobody is sitting down for a formal conversation. That can include how adults talk about shopping, saving, and spending. The takeaway? Kids are paying more attention to money habits than you think they are long before you expect them to.
1: You know what? That's one thing that we did with our daughter early on is teach her about money.
0: Yep.
1: And investing and all the things. And it's just one of those things you don't think of. It's like it seems like one of those later in life things you do.
0: Right.
1: How many adults do you know that did not prepare for planning for retirement and other emergencies and all that?
0: Got to start when you're young. One thing I'm grateful for is that this place had an automatic we're putting your money away program. So I was pretty young when I started here, and so that all just happened. Yeah. Now, idiotically, I went and spent a bunch of it so I could move to Texas.
1: How'd that turn out?
0: Well, yeah, here I am.
1: Probably should have moved to Tennessee, like she suggests.
0: Right?
1: Yeah.
0: Bellingham Bird Week starts next week. The city's inviting residents to vote for Bellingham's official bird. Bunch of events, including bird-themed children's story times at the library. There's a bird drawing session at the Watkin Museum and a screening of Lights Out Texas, followed by a panel discussion. But if you want to vote for an official city bird, search Bellingham Bird Week. Voting doesn't start until Bird Week starts on the 5th. Seahawks Week 3 loss to the Washington Commanders was tough for fans, but there's one very positive thing going on this season, and that is wide

0: receiver Jackson Smith and Jigba. He is on a historic pace. Through three games, JSN has more than 400 receiving yards and six receiving touchdowns. The only player since 2000 to accomplish that, that puts him in company with guys like Jerry Rice. At 22 years old, on his new $168.6 million contract extension, he's playing like the most dominant receiver in the NFL right now. The Seahawks host the Chargers on Sunday. And JSN will be there. The offense has a weapon that can carry games. Didn't work out last weekend, but got every confidence we're going to win this game against the Chargers.
1: Absolutely.
0: And it's Cafe's Airwaves for Animals today and tomorrow. 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Scotty Van Driver is at the Whatcom Humane Division Street Animal Shelter right now. Good morning, Scotty.
2: Hey, guys. I think I might have been putting the time out.
0: Oh, what happened?
2: I thought, okay, it's early. I want to go see how the animals are, because at my house, my cats don't get up until later in the morning. So I go down to the cat room. All right, the cats are chilling out. They're ready for breakfast. I walked into the dog area. And they all kind of went crazy because they're waiting for breakfast and ready to walk, too. And they've been in here all night by themselves and looking for company. And so they were kind of rowdy. And
0: A person. People have food. People have food.
2: I'm in the volunteer room by myself now.
1: Well, yeah, you belong in timeout. Can you explain how Airwaves for Animals works, Scotty?
2: Yes. 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We're at the Division Street Shelter till 6 o'clock.
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0: Mostly cloudy today and a slight chance of rain early this afternoon. Look for a high about 68. The weekend should be pretty nice. We have sunshine both Saturday and Sunday and highs in the low 70s. Right now in Anacortes, it's 54. Concrete, 55. And in Bellingham, 55. 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

0: Cafe this morning, it's Dave Allen and almost Patrice. She is off this morning because she was off at a concert last night in Seattle.
1: Oh, no, guys, I'm here now. And this morning I got up and I did my 1 mile on my Peloton.
0: Okay.
1: And I decided to rock out a little bit.
0: All right. I don't know if that's going to work.
2: Buying it?
0: I don't think it's going to work.
2: I gave it a shot.
0: Yeah, good effort there.
2: Thanks.
0: She was at the Somber concert last night with her family. Her daughter Coco's into Somber.
2: Mm-hmm.
0: And so she didn't realize that we were doing the Humane Society event today, which is why we're going to go down there at 8 o'clock, and Scotty's down there covering now. But she did send in a Peloton Song of the Day today. And it just makes

0: sense.
1: It's a rocker.
0: Yes, it is. It's an epic morning for what we're doing, right? And so why not play a song called Epic, which is Laura's favorite word to use.
1: She does like that word.
0: Laura Clark at the Watkin Humane Society. So why not play Faith No More?
1: Epic.
0: Yes. It's Patrice's Peloton Song of the Day. Dave Allen and Patrice, Cafe 104.1.

0: Faith No More, Epic, the Peloton song of the day on Cafe.
1: Yeah, man.
0: Yeah. Oof. Blood is flowing on that one.
1: Right? My neck is tired from all the head bopping.
0: Yeah.
1: Bopping.
0: All right. See you again. All right, we're here. It's 6:46. It is the big day, day number one of Airwaves for Animals. We'll check in with Scotty Van Driver here in just a little bit. We'll be live at the Humane Society with Patrice after 8 o'clock.
1: Yeah, we got people there all day long.

0: along. It's all hands on deck this weekend. So we're at the Division Street Shelter, what most people think of as the Whatcom Humane Society. We'll be there today. And then tomorrow we're at their thrift store, which they just expanded. And we're going to play some games and have some fun while we're out there.
1: Yeah, get all the info there at cafe.com. We do have a special guest in the studio. Tosh is here from the Downtown Ferndale Association. Nice to see you as always.
2: Thank you. Nice to see you as well.
1: Oktoberfest is here, and you're going Bavarian in Ferndale tomorrow.
2: That's right. Ferndale's going Bavarian.
1: What does that mean?
2: Well, Oktoberfest is a lot of fun. First of all, it's a fundraiser for the Ferndale Downtown Association. We're a 501c3, so yeah, every ticket we sell supports the awesome things that we're doing downtown.
0: Boy, I'll tell you, if you have lederhosen or a dirndl,
2: dirndl?
0: We determined it is dirndl.
2: Okay, all right.
0: And if they've been sitting in your closet all year long, now's the time to get them out, man. Oktoberfest is when you wear that stuff.
2: Absolutely. Yeah, so we have a lot of really fun stuff going on. Of course, we have beer and pretzels. We're going to have strudel made by Main Street Bread there in Ferndale. We're going to have a cocktail featuring Doc Swinson's whiskey and some wine. So it's not just beer. So you can't use that as an excuse.
0: So you don't have to go to Leavenworth to celebrate Oktoberfest. We got it right here.
2: We got it right here.
1: Sure. And there's always so much fun in downtown Ferndale. There's always something happening down there. The great bars and restaurants. It's definitely a destination for me. At some point on a weekend, I'm stopping somewhere in that city.
2: That's right. Have you seen the lights that we put up downtown?
1: I have not been down there. See, this weekend, I got to go.
2: Yeah, so we installed architectural lighting on 12 businesses downtown.
0: Architectural lighting.
2: Yes, permanent architectural lighting.
0: So this isn't just a holiday thing.
2: No, they're up there all year. So most of the year they're going to just be classic white, you know, because we're trying to use it as a way to, you know, make Ferndale welcoming as well as kind of define the district and make it a cohesive place.
0: Nice. The downtown district.
2: Yes. I assume. Sure.
0: And are these like crossing the street, these lights?
2: No, they're on the roof lines of the buildings.
0: Okay. Yeah. Nice.
1: Is it possible to illuminate the Metallica Bridge? I mean, is that out of bounds? Mm. I mean, no one ever talks about this.
2: You know, I have thought of that, and that would be awesome. But the railroad, BNSF, we'd have to talk to them first.
1: All right. We'll work on that. We'll definitely work on that.
0: They don't always have a sense of humor, those BNSF guys.
2: Well, I don't think they'd want us blinding their conductors either.
0: There's that. Yeah,
1: that's problematic, sure. But you guys do a lot of great events, and you do stuff year-round, and we're always happy to promote them for you because, again, you guys do so much for Ferndale, and it's such a wonderful community. What are the things you have coming up in the near future?
2: Well, besides Oktoberfest, we do have the tree lighting on the first Friday in December, I think the 6th, the 4th. I'm sorry.
1: Are you guessing?
2: I am guessing.
1: You're just kind of guessing.
2: It's the first Friday. It's definitely the first Friday.
0: That's all we need to know.
1: Sure.
2: From 6 to 8.
1: Yeah. After last year's Metallica incident, will the mayor have us out there again to light the tree or?
2: I don't know. You'll have to ask him. I'd give him a call. I think we can make that happen.
1: All right. Well, ever since the Dolly Parton incident, he never got back to us about the whole Dolly Parton situation. So we'll have to, I'm worried about the tree lighting. It's one of my favorite events that we do.
2: It's really cool. And whether Mother Nature cooperates or not, it is going to snow this year at the tree lighting.
0: Right. First Friday of December?
2: Yes.
0: The 4th.
2: The 4th. Okay.
1: There you go.
2: I was almost there.
1: We'll look forward to that. How do people learn more about the Ferndale Downtown Association?
2: You can go to ferndaledowntown.com and you can also get your Oktoberfest tickets there. And that is this Saturday we're doing Oktoberfest. One of the really fun things that we do during Oktoberfest that I want to let people know about is our Power Wheels drag race. So if your neighbor has a kid who's got a Power Wheel, or if you have one that you want to soup up and put a bigger battery in or whatever, bring it down and burn some plastic.
0: Cool.
1: Sounds like a plan. Good to see you. We'll see you tomorrow.
2: Thanks.
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2: Hey, it's Bill Davis along with my lovely wife, Lisa. Say hello, Lisa.
3: Hello, Lisa.
2: See, she's reading the script well. We had a great experience with the Joachim Humane Society. I think we were turning in three little kittens that we had fostered for a few weeks. And then suddenly, Sawyer came up to you and what did she say?
3: She asked if we would be open to meeting a Maine Coon that had just come in yesterday.
2: Because they know we're always on the outlook for Maine Coons because we love them. That's our style of cat. So they took us to the back, they opened up the cage, and there was a 5-year-old Chana. And what did she do?
3: Well, she walked right up and put her head under my arm and started eating the food, not my arm.
2: Obviously so. And what do you think that told us?
3: Well, one look at your face, and I knew that Chana was coming home with us.
2: Chana did come home with us, and she is a delightful part of the Davis-McCoy household, and we just want to thank Joachim Humane Society for making that possible.
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0: their statement that says it's being filmed in Washington, but we do know the plot involves a firefighter. And we know that this local production, the casting call asked for firefighters, so seems like it may be a thing. Confabulation, the name of the movie, and they've put out some of the details on the plot and the cast. No huge names in there. No, John Cena is not mentioned, even though he's been spotted in Bellingham. But it looks like a pretty good chance that this is the project they're working on.
1: Confabulation is a memory error in which a person unintentionally produces false, distorted, or fabricated memories that they fully believe to be true, often due to brain dysfunction, such as frontal lobe or some kind of basal forebrain damage.
0: Okay, that's the definition of the word.
1: Yes.
0: And that totally makes sense when you compare it with the plot of the movie, which is about a guy who's trying to save an old love from her husband. And so there's a whole lot of flashbacks, apparently, in the movie. And this guy starts questioning whether or not those flashbacks are real or if his brain just made them up.
1: See that? We're onto something here. We may have figured the whole thing out.
0: Yeah. But, I mean, that's this movie they announced. We don't know for sure that's the movie they're working on here. There's no direct connection there other than Tyler Perry's involved and there's a firefighter part of the movie.
1: It's so close. We got to be close.
0: It sure seems like this is it. But we also found where there's smoke and thought that sure looked like a likely project that would be what they're working on here. So we've been fooled before. We'll see.
1: Confabulation involves the creation of inaccurate memories.
0: Yeah.
1: With an intent, without any intent to deceive.
0: I think this is our forerunner at this point.
1: Yes, it is.
0: All right. Other news, a Lummi Nation man has pleaded guilty to federal charges for killing endangered birds. 39-year-old Joel Ridley was arrested by Lummi Nation police in February of 2025, after officers responded to reports of gunshots and found him with a dead bald eagle in his SUV. Oof. Police also captured another eagle that had been shot from a tree. Now he is pleading guilty to those charges. Krista Pike, the only woman on Tennessee's death row. She is still in the hospital, still in critical condition this morning after the state's failed attempt to execute her Wednesday night. Wednesday, they were trying to kill her. Now they're trying to keep her alive. Tennessee administered two doses of pentobarbital. Both of those were intended to be lethal. They were only going to give her one dose, and it didn't work, so they gave her a second. Still didn't work. She stayed alive. Then they rushed her to a hospital. Her attorney said she was still alive, breathing and snoring, when witnesses were escorted from the execution chamber. Her lawyers are now calling on Governor Bill Lee to commute her death sentence, arguing that the state has proven it cannot carry out the execution consistent with basic human dignity. The governor says none of this was supposed to happen this way.
2: There was no reason to expect it to not work, but it did. But something didn't go well or right last night.
0: Pike is 50 years old. She was convicted of a 1995 murder committed when she was 18. She was supposed to be the first woman executed by Tennessee in more than 200 years. What we don't know, too, is what did those drugs do to her? We know they didn't kill her, but is she brain dead? We don't know.
1: You know, just hearing some of the description, I don't even want to go down what they described happening. But
0: it's awful.
1: Yeah, you could physically see certain things that, not good.
0: In Bellingham, Mayor Kim Lund is talking about the recent increase in federal immigration arrests in Whatcom County. Federal data analyzed by the Deportation Data Project shows 60 ICE arrests in the county between June 1st and August 4th. The report says 36 of those arrests happened in June. That's the highest monthly total since the group started tracking the county in 2022. The mayor is having a meeting. You're invited. That's scheduled for Tuesday, October 6th at 7 p.m. at the Bellingham United Fellowship, or Unitarian Fellowship. A separate meeting about the same issue is also scheduled at the Ferndale Library that same evening. Doctors encouraging people to get their flu shots this month before flu activity typically ramps up later in the season. Updated flu and COVID vaccines are now available. RSV protection also recommended for certain older adults, people with weakened immune systems, pregnant people.

0: Health experts say vaccination may not prevent every infection, but it does lower the risk of serious illness. The timing matters because the body needs time to build protection. So they say, see your pharmacy or clinic now and get that done. There's a few new studies that are ranking cities for various things in the news right now. I thought we might run down a couple of those. For example, WalletHub ranked the best foodie cities in the country. Miami, apparently the best city for eating. That's followed by Portland, San Francisco, and then Seattle at number four. There's some good food in Seattle.
1: Yeah, sure there is. Absolutely. I love the sushi down there.
0: Right?
1: Yeah.
0: There's another new report that lists the most neighborly cities in America. And believe it or not, Seattle makes that list too.
1: Wait a minute.
0: Number nine.
1: Wait a minute. What about the Seattle freeze and all
0: that? I know. This one surprised me.
1: Everyone's so stoic.
0: Yeah. Provo, Utah is number one, followed by San Francisco and Boise, Idaho. But Seattle makes it in the top 10.
1: That's unbelievable.
0: The most neighborly cities. I would not have guessed it.
1: Not even a little bit.
0: One list you know we got to be on, the 10 greenest cities. Oakland is first, then San Jose, then San Francisco, and then nope. Seattle doesn't make it in the top 10. You'd think of all those lists, Seattle would be on the greenest city list, but nope.
1: Wait a minute. Oakland is green? Is that the is that the paint color of the graffiti? Are you kidding me?
0: Yeah, I know.
1: That doesn't make sense at all.
0: And then finally, the best small cities in America. This is another WalletHub ranker. Most of these only rank the big cities, but this one was focused just on the small cities. And Lexington, Massachusetts tops that list. Then comes Brookfield, Wisconsin, Carmel, Indiana. Searching. Just give me anything in Washington. Anything.
1: No, really?
0: Nope. No Washington City made the list.
1: That's not right.
0: You know why?
1: Why?
0: It's most likely the affordability issue that kept us out of it. That is one of the big factors. And we are not affordable.
1: Not even a little bit.
0: Yeah.
1: No.
0: Finally, Cafe's Airways for Animals going on today and tomorrow. We are broadcasting live from the Whatcom Humane Society. We're trying to raise $50,000 for our local animal shelter and all the other things they do. The Wildlife Center, the farm facility, the animal control. Scotty Van Driver is at the Whatcom Humane Division Street Animal Shelter right now. We'll be joining him here in less than an hour as we head down there to do the rest of the show live. In fact, it's an extended show today. We'll go till noon. But Scotty is starting us off, and he's on the phone right now. Good morning, Scotty.
2: Yes, I would love to see you down here. They need pet food for their pet food bank. 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We've got a link through to the Humane Society's site, or calling 360-733-2080. And guys, I just fell in love with my first kitten of the day, little Dwight. He just came in. Apparently, a good Samaritan brought him in because somebody was kicking him. And they confronted him and said, "Don't kick this cat." And so they said, "Well, fine, you can take the cat." They brought it here. He is so sweet. He's only like 5 weeks old. I'm in love.
0: Aww.
1: Scotty, you and I were on special assignment this week way, way out in the county. Tell everybody what we did.
2: We went out to the farm facility. We got to meet with Colton, who kind of takes care of everything there. And it's amazing what they do. I mean, we think of the pet shelter here. Well, there are also farm animals that they need to find homes for that get picked up walking down the side of the road. They nurse those animals back to health. There were a couple pigs that were so fat that they couldn't even get up and
1: there was actually just one pig. I was the other guy there, just to be clear.
2: No, the other pig was around the corner, but over the last like 10 months it was so cool to see Colton beaming with pride on how they've been able to get these pigs healthy again. They were walking around, they were happy. It's one of those things that we don't really know about the Whatcom Humane Society, but it's one of those amazing services that they give to animals, both big and small.
0: You guys talked with Colton, who runs the farm facility. He lives out there. So, I mean, he works 24/7 taking care of those animals. I tell you what, after the weather forecast, you want to hear part of that interview?
1: Yeah, absolutely. We can do that.
0: Perfect.
1: Sure. All right. News this hour is...

0: 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Sampson Estate Winery is in Everson, and they've shifted the fall hours. Enjoy a tasting of their award-winning wines coupled with small bites. Do that today through Sunday from 11 until 5.
1: Forecast says we might see a little bit of rain this afternoon, but mostly it's going to be cloudy today with a high of 68. It shapes up for the weekend, though, mostly sunny and highs in the low 70s. Right now in Port Angeles, it's 52. Lummi Island, 53. And in Bellingham, 55 at Cafe 104.1. It is Airways for Animals Day today and tomorrow. We hope you'll help us reach our goals. Another lofty goal this year, $50,000 we're hoping to raise. And one of the things that we want to point out is all the different things they do at Whatcom Humane Society. Most people who live, at least in Bellingham, maybe Whatcom County, are aware of the Division Street Shelter. That's where you go and adopt a dog or a cat, that kind of thing. But, you know, they also have the Wildlife Center. And they have their farm facility, which is way out. Were you surprised by how long it took to get there?
0: I could see Abbotsford from there, absolutely.
1: Yeah, I mean, it's a long way out. And there is a caretaker there by the name of Colton. And you, Alan, and Scotty went out and you met Colton along with the pigs and the goats and the horses and all the critters. And you had a nice conversation.
0: Oh, he was wonderful. And obviously he cared so much for these animals. It felt like he brought one of them back to life. Patrice was laughing about that the other morning. But the pig, man, was in bad, bad shape. And couldn't have been happier.
1: Yeah. So here's how that conversation went.
2: Hi, I'm Colton, and I'm the farm caretaker for the Whatcom Humane Society.
3: If there was one thing that you want people to know about what you do out here at the farm facility, what would it be?
2: Well, it's hard work, but it's good work. Right now I have, let's see, I got five sheep, five different breeds of sheep, too. Five sheep, two pigs, two horses, four goats, and a dog and me. So... yeah, then a handful of volunteers that come out and help me a lot. So
3: tell us about these pigs right here. Piggles and Wiggles?
2: Yeah, Piggles and Wiggles. My kids, they call everybody Piggles and Wiggles. But they came to us. They were living as pets in somebody's house, and they weren't well taken care of. They were completely overweight because they were eating people food instead of grass. I mean, they're pig food like they're supposed to be. So we've got them back into weight. We got their skin looking good. Their fur is looking good. They're actually mobile now. They were so overweight, they couldn't even, they were standing up, their skin was so loose, they were walking on their bellies, causing all kinds of issues, but they're up now, and they're moving good, and they're pretty happy, so they're looking for some apples right now. There's a big box of apples in the barn.
3: What's going to happen as they get healthier and healthier? Where from here do they go?
2: From here, we're just looking for somebody to take them home, take them in to be their family, forever home, where they can just do pig things. So, which is what they're doing now, but, you know, we want to find them a new family so we can help out the next set of pigs. So, it's nice to see them go to a good family, but, you know, we miss them and we ask about them sometimes. Yeah, you know, I love all of them. They're all unique and they all have their own personality and soul. That's why I do it. That's what I'm supposed to be doing, so it's rewarding enough.
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0: Hi, I'm Janice, principal at Whatcom Academy, the kind of school that's for everybody. Walk down our hall and you'll find kids from every kind of family, every background, every faith, and no faith at all. The kid who asks 100 questions and the kid who'd rather watch a while first, the one who's reading chapter books and the one still working at it, all of them under one roof, and every single one of them belongs here. I think of a little boy who came to us so shy he could barely say good morning, and by spring he was leading the class garden project. I know a child can feel it, whether a place was really built for them in mind, and this one is. Preschool through fifth grade, small class sizes, right here in Bellingham. Tuition is $500 a month because a school that welcomes everyone ought to be within reach for everyone. So come see us, whoever your child is. There's a seat here with their name on it. Whatcom Academy.
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0: Cafe this morning. It's Dave, Alan, and almost Patrice. She'll be joining us at 8 o'clock when we're live down at the Whatcom Humane Society for Airwaves for Animals. That's coming up here in just a few.
1: Yeah, Scotty Van Driver's down there right now, and we are taking donations right now. 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
0: Special VIP edition of Festive Friday today, abbreviated this morning. Kate is here from Larrabee Lager. Nice to see you.
2: Nice to see you.
0: You survived Oktoberfest.
2: I did, yeah.
0: Just in time for these fresh hops.
2: Yeah, we're just going right into the next party.
0: How about that? It's always a party there at Larrabee.
1: It's always weird to me when Oktoberfest is over on October 2nd.
2: Yeah. I mean, we're already out of our fest beer.
1: Yeah, but that's the tradition,
2: that's
1: right?
2: The
1: you
2: tradition.
1: Do it the last weekend in September for whatever reason.
2: Yeah.
0: All right, explain these fresh hops that you brought in this morning.
2: Okay, so this is our Fresh Hop West Coast Pilsner. It is our fresh hop beer that we made this year. Fresh hops are pretty fantastic. And we live in such a cool part of the country to be able to do an actual true fresh hop beer.
0: What is a fresh hop?
2: So it just means that we actually are using the hops in the beer that are as fresh as can be. So typically throughout the year, we got these from Crosby hops, I believe.
0: That's where I would have gone.
2: but usually during harvest time, you can come and get them straight off the vine, which is what makes it a fresh hop. So you drive to the actual facility. They cut the vines down right there. They process them, and then they put them in big, huge bags. You load them up in your truck, and you drive straight to the brewery. And you time it perfectly to where somebody is at the brewery already starting the beer process, the brewing, so that by the time you get there with the fresh hops, they're dumped immediately right in.
1: So what does that do for the beer? Does it change the taste?
2: It totally does. It makes it more floral, more herby.
1: Okay.
2: It tastes like an actual hop flower.
1: Yeah.
0: You notice it.
2: You notice it, right?
0: This is so good.
2: Yeah. And what we're brewing with is what they then cut from the vine, and then they go and process it. They dry it out. They dehydrate it. They turn it into like tiny little hop pellets, which is traditionally what we are brewing with through the rest of the year. And so it's crazy when you have actual fresh hops and you're getting the actual flower from the vine, and then you have all these huge bags. I mean, we got like 250 pounds of hops that we're putting into one beer, but that's because they're not dried and processed and into tiny little hop pellets or whatnot. Yeah. So it's crazy. And I mean, you can really only do it up here in the Pacific Northwest.
1: So what are the details on this party?
2: Okay. So, well, first of all, I got to say the right day. Because last time I was here, I was saying the wrong day, which doesn't help. So it is Saturday, which is tomorrow. I kept saying Friday last time. I don't know why. But the party is tomorrow. Tomorrow. Saturday, October 3rd. It's from 5 to 10. We have our West Coast Pilsner on draft. We released it yesterday, so you can at least get that one right now. And then we also are going to have a few local breweries and then breweries throughout Washington. So we're going to have Wander, Structures, Beach Cat, and Stemma. They're all bringing theirs. Then we're going to have Lucky Envelope from down in Seattle. We're going to have Bailbreaker. They're bringing their collab with Russian River. We have Single Hill, Formula, and Lumberbeard.
0: Wow, you're bringing everybody together.
2: Yeah, so we're going to have 10 fresh hops on tap. There's a whole nice variety where we'll have our Pilsner, Lucky Envelope. We're bringing their fresh hop Pilsner. Then the rest of them are pretty much IPAs. We got a couple of hazy IPAs in there, fresh hop hazy IPAs. So, you can vote on them. And we have the Yankee Drivers playing live from 6 to 8 because we're calling it a fresh hop jamboree. It's just going to, it's going to be fun. So we're going to have some bluegrass and, we're not doing flights because you can't do flights with 10 beers. Like, that's just logistically that would just be a nightmare for everybody involved. So
0: yes, it would.
2: You just have to drink all of them.
1: There you go.
2: Or bring your friends.
0: Makes perfect sense.
2: And then share. Yeah.
0: All right. Good to see you. Right.
2: Thank you.
1: One more time on the where.
2: Oh, it's at Larrabee Lager.
1: Okay. Which is,
2: we are up in Cordata and we are off of the little roundabout where it's Westerly and Cordata roundabout.

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7:35, here's what's trending now on Cafe 104.1. The Fly Dubai pilot who's being hailed as a hero, he says he fought for his life after his co-pilot stabbed him and then the plane began a steep descent. Captain Smit Michalak is recovering in an Abu Dhabi hospital after being seriously injured in Wednesday's attack. Meanwhile, there is a whole lot of analysis going on right now. Israel has some of the world's most stringent aviation security measures, and the United Arab Emirates takes pride in its reputation as a safe place to fly. But neither country's safeguards prevented that commercial flight from Dubai to Tel Aviv from taking a dangerous plunge on Wednesday when the co-pilot allegedly stabbed the captain. Passengers intervened to stop that attack. Authorities have not figured out what the item was that was used in the stabbing. At least they haven't said.

0: They haven't told us whether or not that was something that was brought onto the plane, but all that analysis is going on. Aviation safety experts say investigators want to know about Fly Dubai's pilot vetting and pre-flight screening procedures. They're also going to try to determine if colleagues previously reported any concerns about this co-pilot, and if so, how did the airline respond?
1: Well, I was watching some in-flight video done by some of the passengers, and just a scary situation. And just knowing that, you know, a cockpit is a really tight place. Mm-hmm. So not only did they have this guy stabbing the pilot, then the pilot somehow opens the door with his foot, and then they got to rush in there, pull that guy out. And oh, by the way, someone's got to land that plane.
0: Yeah.
1: And I think in your initial story, you had the story of the two pilots that were on board in the back.
0: Yeah, well, the first guy who did something about it was a plumber who had watched some TV shows that showed him how to fly a plane. And he knew to grab that wheel and pull it back to stabilize the plane. That's all he knew, but that's what needed to be done because that plane was plunging to the ground. So he brought it back to a stable place. And then, yeah, coincidentally, there was a couple of pilots on board that plane. And maybe not so coincidentally, I heard one report, I can't verify this, but one report that said those were the guys who were supposed to fly the plane back after this flight. But for whatever reason they were on there, there were two guys who knew how to fly that plane. So they're the ones who landed it. So it's mind-boggling how close this 100 and some people plane full came to plunging to their death. I mean, it was seconds away.
1: You know, if there's one thing that 9/11 taught us, those were everyday people that were on the plane. And we've been able to, based on, you know, phone calls and so forth and photos and all the events that happened, we learned who those people were. Yep. Just everyday people. Could you imagine? You and your wife just flew to New York City. Can you imagine? You're just making a trip to New York. You were just there. You're bringing her back to show her some cool things. You know, you're thinking about your trip. You finally earned a week off. And next thing you know, you're rushing the cockpit of the plane. Yeah. As just an everyday guy going, I think if we pull this back, that'll prevent us from hitting the earth.
0: I flew Microsoft Flight Simulator 20 years ago. I can do this.
1: Can you even imagine? You're just sitting there. You just got your soda service. You're having a little sack of nuts, and all of a sudden it's like, wait a minute, and you're rushing the cockpit, and you're saving the plane. And oh, by the way, is anybody on this flight who can actually land the plane?
0: Yeah. Well,
1: that's crazy.
0: Not only did I just fly from here to New York and back, but I also went to the 9/11 Memorial while we were there. And one of the things that they bring up is one of the things that changed with 9/11 is before that, we assumed that if somebody was hijacking the plane, they were going to take the plane to Cuba or, you know, wherever it was going to go. And we were still going to land safely. They were going to try to get a ransom or whatever. It hadn't occurred to anybody on those three planes that this was a suicide mission. So those passengers had no reason. And the crew, by the way, too, had no reason to try to overtake the cockpit, right? Because they assumed this plane would land somewhere. It wasn't until 9/11 that we all learned, oh, you better do something because they may very well kill us all on purpose. And of course, that's what happened with Flight 93. It still crashed, killed everybody on board, but it didn't hit its target because those passengers came in and tried to save the day. And in a way, they did. They just couldn't save their own lives that day.
1: Yeah, Todd Beamer, man.
0: Yep.
1: Let's roll.
0: Let's roll.
1: Oh man, you really put a face on that, right? And just you're flying is one of the most mundane things. You're flying to New York. What's that, a 6-hour-ish flight? You know, it's a long flight. You're just going through this process, and next thing you know, you're in a life or death situation. Can you imagine these people? I'm just blown away by this story.
0: Yeah, the truth is, I do imagine it every time I fly.
1: Yeah,
0: you know, I get on a plane. I want to know where the exits are. I want to know who's sitting around me. I scope the plane out.
1: Yeah, this is a reminder too, right? I mean, who knows what the politics of everybody on that plane are? At the end of the day, we're just all people.
0: Yeah,
1: and we're just trying to get through the day, and in this case, just trying to land this plane and survive. And just everybody just jumped. These perfect strangers, all of a sudden, they're working together. Just these are reminders of those moments.
0: Yeah. Yeah. I will tell you, I'm not proud of my feelings on this, but flying home, I sat in the center seat. Lynn had the window seat, and the guy sitting next to me in the aisle seat appeared to be of Middle Eastern descent. He was very unfriendly, didn't want to talk at all, seemed kind of preoccupied by whatever was going on in his world. And I will say that I sat there thinking,

0: thinking, okay, if this guy's part of something, I'm looking around the plane. Is there anybody that looks like he's trying to communicate with? Is there anything going on there? And I hate that I have those feelings.
1: Well, yeah, but I mean, it did. You know, I mean, life has done that to us, right? I mean, it doesn't matter where you are now. I mean, you go to a movie theater, you think twice about that. You have to think about where you are, who's around you, what's going on. Because that's, I mean, look at the people that just went to the Bight of Seattle. You know, and all of that. And you never know what's going on or who's next to you and everything. Yeah, you have to stay so vigilant now. Yeah. Even under the most, you know, casual, relaxing, entertaining situations.
0: I just had a conversation with a friend about that the other day, that no matter what's going on, no matter how much fun this event is, I always have in the back of my mind, where are the escape routes?
1: Yes.
0: Look for the exit signs, know where they are. That's just sort of automatic now.
1: Yeah. I want to believe I want to be one of those guys that's going to be the guy that tackles. If something bad happens, and of course you don't want this to happen, but if it does, I want to be the guy on the news that somehow thwarted it, used my size somehow, and just so I could get on the news and say, I'm not a hero.
0: Yeah, right.
1: I just did what everybody would do, knowing that everyone thinks you're a hero. Is it wrong that I fantasize about that? Is that terrible? I mean, not that I want something bad to happen.
0: I hear you.
1: But just,
0: no, I know what you're saying. I think most of us hope that we would be the person who did the thing that needed to be done.
1: I'm worried that I'm not. And there's already been some indicators. I've been to baseball games before. And, you know, the catching of the foul ball. When the ball's coming, I'm always amazed by the people on TV where, you know, the guy's got the baby in his hand, a beer in the other, and somehow he's able to reach out, grab the ball, save the baby's life, and then hand it to the beautiful woman next to him.
0: Without spilling the beer.
1: And then I'm the guy that's like, because back in the day, I used to be able to, you know, if you threw a ball up in the air, I could catch it. I played ball, you know, not at some high level, but still, you know. Now is coming up and gauging how fast that ball is coming towards my temple, I would run out of the way. It happened to me when I went down to a minor league game in Everett this year, and there was a ball coming at me, and I want to be the guy reaching up. I was the guy ducking down, going, please don't hit me.
0: Right.
1: And so now, I mean, if I'm on a plane, am I going to befriend the guy next to me? Go take care of that guy. I'll be in the back here protecting everybody else. I want to be the guy doing the thing.
0: You don't want to be the kid out in right field with a glove going, please don't hit it here.
1: Yes.
0: Please don't hit it here.
1: Yes.
0: Please don't hit it here.
1: But, you know, hey, I'm not a hero. I'm not a hero. Right. I did what anybody would have done with all these women and children on this plane and, you know, just got to help community and not on my watch. I want to be that guy. But I'm not a hero. I don't need this
0: I'm
1: medal.
0: I'm not a hero.
1: I'd like to donate this medal to the Boys and Girls Club of Whatcom County. Thank you. Thank you very much. Again, Alan Fee. Alan Fee. Yes, A-L-L-A-N-F-E-E.
0: Two L's and an A.
1: Yeah, I don't need a graphic on the news, but just make sure you get the spelling right. All right, but I'm not a hero. I'm not a hero. I'm no.
0: Can you put Cafe This Morning with Dave Allen and Patrice?
1: 104.1. But I don't want to make this a big thing about me and the show and all the things. And just 5:30 to 10.
0: Sure.
1: Yeah, in the morning. Yeah. Cafe.
0: Yeah.
1: Anyway.
0: All right. Let's talk money. Americans are using buy now, pay later plans more than ever. We've spent more than $160 billion just last year, according to research from Federal Reserve economists on these delayed payment plans. As prices for everyday necessities continue to rise, the plans are becoming the go-to form of payment, including for rent. And there are what they call pay-in-four plans that accounted for about half of that spending, with use of those plans up nearly 80% since 2023. Financial experts are warning that if you're going to use a buy-now, pay-later plan of any kind, read the fine print. Understand how missed payments could affect your credit. And avoid taking on multiple plans if you can't afford it. They say people get themselves in a lot of trouble with these plans when they were trying to do the right thing. We mentioned this before. I'll give you a final reminder. The free paint recycling event is tomorrow from 9 to 3 at Barkley Village on Rimland Drive. Whatcom County putting this on. Residents and businesses can drop off unwanted paint at no cost. Of course, you can't take that into regular recycling or garbage collection places. So oftentimes, paint will just sit in garages for years. So here's the opportunity to clear it out responsibly and free of charge. You don't need an appointment. But if you want to get rid of that paint, this is the time to do it. More fallout from the Ed Sheeran Macklemore thing. Bono from U2 revealed in an interview with Rolling Stone that Ed Sheeran was hesitant to

0: wade into politics while he was collaborating with U2 on the song Yours Eternally. Well, that song is political. It was inspired by a Ukrainian soldier. But Sheeran apparently told Bono, "You're not going to get me into politics, are you?" To which Bono responded, "This soldier who inspired us, he loved you, Ed, and you've worked on this song." Ed then said he wanted to, quote, "keep my thing free." Speaking to Rolling Stone, Bono said artists shouldn't be pressured into taking political positions. He says, "You can't try to force people into a position." Sheeran has tried to stay non-political, but of course he waded into controversy after his opener, Macklemore, was removed from his tour after making pro-Palestinian comments on stage. Sheeran's other openers also quit in protest, so as hard as he's tried to stay out of the political world, it came to him.
1: You know, I feel so bad for Ed Sheeran on this, right? But that doesn't mean that I'm against Macklemore. I think Macklemore, do what you got to do. This is who Macklemore is, right? Yep. I mean, he's met with presidents before. He's got his stance, and he's passionate about it. He's a Seattle guy being a Seattle guy. And he's a fun, great musician. But boy, you know, he takes this stance. He does his thing. I don't really enjoy when artists get all political, but I'd go to a Macklemore concert and enjoy it, even knowing that something like that could happen. I mean, he gets to do what he gets to do. I believe in free speech. At the same time, I feel like Ed Sheeran's just been caught in the crossfire, and it just seems so unfair, right? All of a sudden, he's forced to make this stance, and then he doesn't. He loses all these followers on Instagram. He's like, "I'm just trying to be a musician. Macklemore's great. He's my friend. He gets to perform with Bono. Bono is political, but Bono kind of does it right. I love you too." And when he gets political, he's not a jerk about it. He's more of a make it happen kind of person, right? You know, he feels strongly about things, but he's met with Republican presidents, Democratic presidents, and he's not a jerk about it. I wish more people were like that. But Ed Sheeran's just like, "You know what? I just want to be a musician. I don't want to be. I don't want any part of this." Just, you know, and then all of a sudden he's the problem.
0: You know,
1: it's not fair.
0: It's true for all of us, though. You can say you don't want to be political. You're not a political person. You don't want to be involved in all of that. And that's fine. But the politics is going to affect you.
1: Yes.
0: Right. Because that politics affects everyone. So you can stay out of it, but it's not going to stay out of you.
1: Well, he's saying basically, he has thoughts about things and political views. He just doesn't want to bring it to his entertainment part of his life.
0: Right. And I get that.
1: Yeah. I mean, you know, and on our show, sometimes we do. I mean, at no point do I want anybody to think, "Oh my gosh, he's trying to sway my political views or whatever." But there are things that sometimes will bother me or stuff that comes up on the show, and I'll go there. And if you disagree, God bless, man. Let's talk about it. Prove me wrong. I'd rather you prove me wrong than me put you in a corner. You know what I mean? As long as you're not a jerk about it.
0: Yeah.
1: But sometimes we keep it real. We give opinions, probably at times too much. I'll acknowledge that. So, you know, I'm not saying that, you know, this is why I can't just say if you're an artist, shut up and just play the music. I'm not one of those people.
0: Yeah.
1: I find myself being on everybody's side. Yeah. And even though I hate this so much because I'm not a Patriots fan, I think Robert Kraft is kind of a creepy old man. At the end of the day, if he's got a venue and he doesn't want something there, then you do you. You know, he doesn't have to necessarily be the guy for about the First Amendment. So,
0: boy, that all fell apart, though, didn't it? I mean, that show never even happened because of the weather.
1: Yeah exactly.
0: Like God made the decision on that one.
1: But if I'm honest about it, I'm okay with what everybody did, and you do you. That's what I walked away feeling about that.
0: Well, when you talk about whether or not a musician should have politics in their act, I think you can equate that to comedians. There are comedians who are very political, right? They put politics front and center in their act, and you can still be very funny and have something to say, and some of them are great. And then you get politicians like, say, Jim Gaffigan or Sebastian Maniscalco or Brian Regan. They're not political at all, and they're very funny, but they don't bring politics into their act. And I think you get to choose what your act does and doesn't include.
1: It shouldn't be a question. If you're a person that's saying they should not do that, then you're part of the problem. If you don't enjoy that, that's fair. I don't enjoy it, but you know what? I love you too. I know Bono does it. And
0: I love you too.
1: And again, it is what it is. When you deal with Macklemore, same thing. I think he's fantastic. I love that he's passionate. I'm not sure I share all his political views, but you know, I'm not over here being a hater about it. Just say your thing and get on with it. You know, I'm not there for that, but I mean, you get to be who you are as an artist. You've earned it. You know, you filled up a stadium. People want to see you. You know, are they showing up for the political?

0: political stuff? Not necessarily. I think they're there for your music and who you are, and you get to do that. So yeah. What? I mean, speak your mind, do your thing, and if people are over it or they think that you've gone too far, they're not going to show up, you know, and deal with that. So I just let people be themselves and have their own views, as long as you're not a jerk. That's all it is.
1: Finally, the Seattle Kraken opened their NHL season in dominant fashion last night. They routed the Calgary Flames 6-1 at Scotiabank Saddle Dome. Embarrassing, unacceptable, ugly. Those were the Flames' own descriptions for that game after last week's Seahawks loss. Nice to see the Kraken deliver to get their season started on game one. We'll hope that's a harbinger of things to come.
0: You know, why would you name your team the Flames? They went down in flames.
1: They did go down in flames.
0: One guy who's going down in flames is Scotty Van Driver. He's been on hold forever waiting to do this update. Scotty's just over here trying to help animals, and we're talking about Ed Sheeran and going on about every possible news story.
1: I want you to know, Scotty, I killed a couple stories because those went plenty along.
0: Anyway, so Scotty, you're down at the Joaquin Humane Society. It is day one of Airwaves for Animals.
2: Yes, and we have things moving. You know, it is all about helping the Joaquin Humane Society, helping animals throughout our community. And there are several different ways you can do that. In fact, while you guys were doing the news there, we had somebody call in. They are doing a match. The next $5,000 that are raised, they are going to match that. They wanted to do it anonymously, but your donation is going double now. You can do that at cafe.com. Just follow the links through the Airwaves for Animals page to the Joaquin Humane Society, or give us a call, 360-733-2080. You can come in person at the Division Street Shelter in Bellingham. And then in addition to that, our friend Brian. You guys know Brian for a long time. He's always been there to help out. He just brought in some physical donations, detergent and paper towels. And it's one of those things you don't think about. Yeah. All the laundry that they go through here, all the paper towels they go through at the Joaquin Humane Society, that's going to help them out a lot. You can donate stuff like that or pet food. Their pet food bank is bare. The shelves need to be stocked up. You can do that as well. You can drop those off here at the Joaquin Humane Society Division Street Shelter in Bellingham.
1: I'll throw one other thing in there. They're always looking for volunteers. And, you know, that's something you can do anytime. But if you're interested in volunteering, you can volunteer as little or as much as you want. There are people who volunteer there every day. There's also people who come in, you know, for a couple hours every week. But if you're interested in that, they'll sign you up.
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1: Looking for a cloudy day today with a high near 68. There is some chance of a little bit of rain this afternoon. Not so this weekend, though. Tomorrow and Sunday look sunny with highs in the lower 70s. Right now in Port Angeles, it's 52. Lummi Island, 54. And in Bellingham, 55 at Cafe 104.1.
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2: Hi, I'm Janice. I'm the principal at Whatcom Academy. I taught elementary school for 40 plus years, and there's a moment I never get tired of. It's the first few weeks of school when a new kid shows up a little unsure, hanging back, holding onto a parent's hand a bit longer than they need to. Maybe they're shy. Maybe they're the kid who's always been a little too much or a little too quiet. And what I tell every parent is the same thing. We've got a place for them right here. Because then something shifts. A teacher learns their name and their favorite dinosaur. Another kid saves them a seat at lunch. They get their hands in the dirt in the garden. They read a book that finally clicks. And one morning, that same child walks in like they own the place. Preschool through fifth grade, right in Bellingham. A school where every child is welcome. And tuition is $500 a month because a place like this shouldn't be out of reach. Come see it for yourself. Whatcom Academy.
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4: Let me tell you.

0: comments on what they saw, and then they close the curtain, they open the curtain, and just some of the things, so disturbing, yeah. So awful, from the snoring and then not, and then she smiled at one point, and just all of the details, and then just some of the physical details that I don't even want to talk about, that were just awkward and terrible.
1: You know, we were talking yesterday about how we're able to put a dog down. Why are we not able to put a person down? And two different people pointed out to me yesterday who had listened to the show that one of the big differences is companies, the drug companies who make the drugs that you use to euthanize a dog, they're happy to supply that because it's a humane thing to do. They are not happy to supply that drug for lethal executions of people. So drug companies do not make those drugs very available. So just getting the drugs in the first place is hard to do.
0: Yeah, isn't this just a crazy process to even think about?
1: It is. And it's why, you know, even though I'll hear a story about somebody who murdered somebody and it's a horrible story and I'm like, kill him! In general, I think the death penalty is just a really bad idea.
0: And meanwhile, she was 18 during this crime and she's now in her 50. 50s?
1: She's 50, yeah.
0: Yeah, just it's a hard story to unpack.
1: It's a horrible crime.
0: Yeah.
1: But how weird is it that we wait 32 years to do something about it?
0: Man, just the system is just broken and weird and different in different states.
1: Meanwhile, here at home, some better news. Crews at the Mount Baker ski area are gearing up for the winter season. General Manager Mike Trowbridge and President Evan Haskell says that any day season passes will go on sale tomorrow at 7 a.m. There's an online waiting room that'll open to the public at 6 a.m. And if you're itching to gear up before the season starts, the Mount Baker ski area is bringing some of its retail goods closer to home. A brick and mortar store opened noon yesterday on New Market Street in Barkley Village. It's the ski area's first retail location off the mountain. You like good merch?
0: Yes.
1: There you go. The four astronauts of NASA's Crew 13 mission successfully boarded the International Space Station last night. The crew launched earlier this week aboard a SpaceX Crew Dragon capsule, and they completed that rendezvous and docking with the ISS. They'll join the current crew for a six-month mission. Officials in St. Lucie County, Florida, trying to figure out who installed a group of unauthorized Flock license plate cameras. These are the cameras everybody's talking about that record the comings and goings of people in cars and all of that. Whether you're a suspect or not, your movements are recorded. Well, these Flock cameras just appeared, and nobody knows who put them there. County workers say they knew about 52 cameras, but they discovered 14 more that weren't the county's. So who put them up? They're going to put covers on these things and tell whoever put them up to come take them down. Probably be some questions involved in that, too.
0: Yeah, these Flock cameras, man, what a debate this is.
1: Yeah.
0: You know, I still find myself wanting to err on the side of public safety. If you've got nothing to hide and you're out in public, I mean, it does help them track down the criminals. And are we really going to react to the random stories of, you know, the rogue cop or somebody that uses this incorrectly? But what about the criminals committing the crimes? That seems to be happening more. You know, this is just a way to get to them quicker. So I don't know. I would be curious to hear more on this debate. I understand the debate, but boy, if you got nothing to hide, I mean, what are you worried about?
1: What would George Orwell say?
0: Right. I mean, I read that book 1984 too. Mm-hmm. And you know, at this point, I mean, it feels like the ship sailed, right? I mean, everybody knows where we are. We're telling them where we are. We're on social media. We're agreeing to terms that we don't even know about. And then meanwhile, we're debating this stuff going, I disagree. They can't watch me. The government's watching me. I approve TikTok, whatever country you're representing. I approve Instagram, Facebook, Zuckerberg. I don't trust that guy. Sign me up for Facebook, Instagram, and here's my facial recognition so I can make a Bitmoji out of myself.
1: It does seem like the cat is long out of the bag.
0: Yes. I mean, we're so contradictory at this point about this debate.
1: Kylie Kelce is apologizing for referring to Kate Middleton as Princess Kate while she was inviting the royal to appear on her podcast. She says, I love learning, so I was unaware that calling Princess Catherine Princess Kate was offensive, she says. I didn't know that. Now I know that. Now I'll proceed accordingly. I apologize for the mistake.
0: I listened to that. I saw the video of her apology. She was very authentic about it. And, you know, just the protocols on that, right?
1: Yeah, it's crazy.
0: You think you're being personal, Princess Kate? Hey, I'm a big fan. And next thing you know, that's a big violation. Right. That's a big no-no.
1: Apparently, when Middleton married Prince William, her title became Duchess of Cambridge. Since William's father ascended to the throne, Kate became formally known as Princess Catherine of Wales.
0: Yes.
1: So much to keep track of. And finally, there's a couple of bear stories in the news. You

0: put a bear video up on our Instagram stories today that's pretty amazing.
1: Yeah, if that's a real video, and it feels like it is.
0: It's so hard to tell now.
1: That's one of the bravest police officers we've ever seen in our lives.
0: Yeah. This one is confirmed. The Colorado Farmers Market Bear. This was reported yesterday. It's become a viral story, a story with video circulating on social media. That bear walked right up to the bread booth of this farmer's market, went past the fruits and vegetables. It wanted baked goods. And the people at the market there said that bear had a sense of purpose. That bear knew what it wanted. It selected its targets. It helped itself before wildlife officials finally arrived. But that bear was totally unbothered by the presence of humans. It's like, baked goods. I love the baked goods. The bread booth vendor has reportedly already begun marketing their products as bear approved.
1: Oh, good.
0: Yeah.
1: There we go.
0: Nice to know. Forecast says we're going to see a cloudy day today, and there is some chance of rain this afternoon. It's probably just a little bit of it, but the weekend gets better for sure. Our high today, 68, over the weekend, low 70s and sunshine. Right now in Laconia, it's 55, Nooksack 56, and in Bellingham, 55 at Cafe 104.1.
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0: Hey, it's Dave from Cafe This Morning with Dave Allen and Patrice. This will come as a surprise to no one, but I love dogs. I am that guy who will walk into a room full of people and go right to the lone dog. Treat a dog well, they'll return that with love, affection, and unending loyalty. So it's heartbreaking to me when a dog finds itself without a family. And even more heartbreaking when a dog's been neglected or abused. Who would do that? Unfortunately, there are far too many dogs with sad stories. But here's the wonderful thing. The Whatcom Humane Society does way more than just shelter homeless dogs and adopt them out again. The staff and volunteers dedicate themselves to rebuilding a dog's trust, bringing them happiness, and finding them the perfect people to give all that love to. But that takes time and resources, and that's why we're here today, to make sure the Whatcom Humane Society has what they need to give those dogs what they deserve, and the cats, and the rats and rabbits and gerbils and horses and goats. But I, for one, am donating for the dogs, because they are my favorite people. I hope you'll find a reason to donate today, too.
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2: 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Again, if you don't know what Run 31 with Cafe 104.1 is, it is our opportunity to spread awareness for Breast Cancer Awareness Month. And today, I ran my mile a little bit later than usual today, but I ran it today in honor of Nana Rosemary. She is a breast cancer survivor. Her daughter Karen is the one who nominated her, and I'm just going to read you what Karen had to say about her mom. She said, "Rosemary is truly an amazing person. She is kind, caring, loving, giving, and always puts others above herself. When diagnosed with breast cancer, her positive attitude was her greatest strength. Thankfully, because of all the research that's been done to find a cure, her type of cancer was treatable, and she's been cancer-free for many years. This extra time with her has been a true blessing and gift to her family, friends, and all those lucky enough to know her. Karen wants everyone to get tested, fight the fight, stay positive, and we love you, Nana Rosemary."
3: Nice.
2: Now, I reached out and did a little something extra special because I happen to know that Nana Rosemary has a grandson who is serving in the United States Army. He's currently stationed in Colorado Springs. And so I had Nana Rosemary's son send a little voice memo for her.
4: "Hi, Nana. It's Spencer. I wanted to say how much I love you and how proud of you I am for beating breast cancer. You are the source of love in our family and serve as a symbol of hope, perseverance, and strength to all around you. I couldn't be prouder to have you as my Nana. I can't wait to see you the next time I am home. Love you lots, Spencer."
2: And I'm absolutely sure that they are both crying right now, both Karen and Nana Rosemary. So yes. Thank you, Spencer, for sending in that sweet message to your Nana. Again, today's Run 31 Mile dedicated to Nana Rosemary. It is not too late to sign up. I know you did your mile yesterday, Dave. Thank
3: you
2: very much.
3: I did a mile plus, and it felt good to get out and do it.
2: Felt good. And Alan?
1: It's interesting you asked that, Patricia. Thank you for asking. I have to do two today to make up for yesterday. And I was going to ask you about this. Can I use my spin bike? Does that count?
2: Yes, for you it does.
1: I did not know that counted.
2: I'm saying anything that causes you to intentionally move where you would maybe not have normally done that. You're just holding that space for that person in what
1: All right.
2: we're doing
1: well,
2: today.
1: Well, I am doing 2 miles today to make up for yesterday.
2: If you're on a bike, you have to do 5 today.

0: Five
1: equals one.
0: Yes, got exactly. That's what it is.
2: We are here at the Whatcom Humane Society for Airways for Animals, and I'm hoping they'll let me take a dog for my mile today.
0: That's perfect. You know what, Dave? That's a great thing to encourage other people to come down and do as well, because I know that they are always looking for volunteers to help get the dogs out and active. So what a great idea to kind of combine these two efforts.
1: And coincidentally, the dogs are looking to get the people out.
0: Oh, my God. That's true. Yes. It's true.
2: Beauty. Nice. I don't want to just throw out there that anybody can come in randomly and just walk a dog. Yeah. I don't know how that works.
0: I think there is an application process on the website, but it's short. So if you fill that out, I'm sure that the lovely folks here at the Humane Society can get that taken care of for you. So again, Nana Rosemary, we love you a lot. Today, she is everyone's grandma, and it is our feel-good moment of the day combined with Run 31 on Cafe 104.1.

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1: Hi, it is Charlie Maximo. Having our dog Sandy in our lives showed how amazing it is to have a pet. 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And even though she's gone, we treasure all of those memories. And that's the thing about pets. 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

0: for the Whatcom Humane Society. The last 2 years, you put us over the $50,000 mark, which is amazing. Can we get amazed again this year?
1: I think we can, and it's in part because the Humane Society has done a really good job of finding some local community partners, including Cascadia Daily News. We have Jonathan Martin here with us. Good morning.
2: Good morning.
1: So you are a sponsor of the Whatcom Humane Society's Airwaves for Animals today. Why did you do that?
2: Well, Cascadia is committed to the community and covering all parts of it. And, you know, I'm as a dog owner myself, I've got a couple of little adorable Havanese, which we call our Velcro dogs because they're never quite far away from us. I'd be a little tempted to take one home today, too, but my wife might kill me.
1: That was me last year. I was so close. We have two dogs at home. And last year when we were doing this, there was a third dog that when I just walked back there, they just look at you, Jonathan. They have a way of staring directly into your soul. And we almost left here with a third dog. And I ultimately was like, we can't do that, but we were close.
2: Yeah, I saw one of the dogs in the back tearing apart a chew toy, and I was like very much reminded of my little dog, Poppy. We call Poppy the Destroyer.
1: Oh, cute.
0: All right, Jonathan, you're a news guy. You're with Cascadia Daily News. I want you to know I'm a subscriber, both personally I use you every day professionally as well. But I got to know, what do we know on this Tyler Perry movie? Give us the inside scoop.
2: That was certainly fun. It was shooting right outside the Cascadia offices on State Street. Sounds like John Cena was in town.
0: But are those things related?
2: I'm not really a guy that believes in coincidence.
0: Okay.
2: So I'll go with that there's a pretty good movie being filmed here.
3: See, that's the thing. We can't tell because he's got ties to Vancouver, Canada. People say his wife lives there. I assume that at some point he lives there with his wife. And he's been spotted in Bellingham in years past. So is this connected? One person claims that they saw him on the set filming out near the Mount Baker Highway. And, of course, if we saw some of the other footage, they've been up in and around Mount Baker. So we're trying to piece this all together.
2: It's pretty fun, isn't it?
0: It is.
2: Having a show and having a movie filming in town is good for the community, and it's good for people getting work. I'm the parent of a couple of theater kids as well.
1: Oh, cool.
2: So anytime you see people getting paid to do the performing arts, it's awesome.
1: And how great to be able to report on some positive news.
2: Yes.
0: Yeah. That's the thing for us. We're just always looking for stuff to talk about. And this has given us a lot to talk
1: about. Good things to talk about.
0: That's right. Content, baby.
1: So if someone doesn't know what the Cascadia Daily News is all about, give us a short spiel on what you guys do.
2: Sure. The elevator pitch is that Cascadia is a 5-year-old startup newsroom. It's locally owned, totally independent. And it really reminds me of what a newspaper used to be. I think if folks of my age, I've been a journalist about 30 years, fell in love with newspapers because you could get a sense of a community in just one-stop shop. You got everything from your hard news coverage of what your politicians are doing to your high school sports, our lifestyle coverage, people going out into restaurants, but the restaurant scene looks like. We've got great photography. We run op-eds. We run a ton of letters to the editor. So Cascadia is trying to kind of roll back the clock on newspapers that have really kind of taken it in the teeth over the last 30 years.
3: And in your free time, didn't you guys make a movie?
2: We did.
3: I saw that movie, and I got to tell you, what a cool thing it was. It was on the Elimination basketball team, and how that you followed them as a documentary, and you followed them all the way through. Spoiler alert, they win the state championship. That was so well done, and I can't even begin to tell you how much I want to see another one from you guys.
2: Yeah, respect the res. We're actually going to be showing that at DocFest this coming weekend.
1: Nice. That's awesome.
2: Yeah.
1: Where is DocFest?
2: It's a local documentary film fest.
0: Cool. Is this Doctober at the Pickford? Or?
2: Yes, Doctober. Yeah. Yes.
0: There you go.
2: Yes.
0: Okay.
1: Amazing.
0: Yeah. Yeah.
1: Super cool.
2: Yeah. Yeah. Our sports reporter, Nick, and Finn, our videographer, and Jay, our the editor, did just a terrific job of pulling together that. And was great to spotlight the kids at the on the Lummi team. And
1: for sure.
2: Give a different way of getting into your community with a longer form documentary.
1: Yeah.
0: Well, Jonathan, thank you for supporting the animals. Thank you to Cascadia Daily for supporting the animals, being a part of this effort, Airwaves for Animals, going on right now at the Whatcom Humane Society. We're always proud to be a part of it and very proud of how the community steps up, including businesses like yours, to help make this happen, get us to our huge goal of $50,000 to keep things running smoothly here at the

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Airways for Animals goes till 6 o'clock tonight. All hands on deck here at Cafe. We're back at it tomorrow from 10 until 4. 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

0: It's day number one of the Airwaves for Animals at the Whatcom Humane Society. Dave, Alan, and Patrice, we're live on location. Patrice back with us after the big concert last night.
1: Yeah.
0: And one of our partners is here, Colby from Slice of Heaven.
2: Good morning, everybody.
1: Good morning, Colby. I really love your shirt. It has all the animals on it. Are you representing Whatcom Humane Society on your shirt?
2: Absolutely. Gotta take care of the animals.
1: That's fantastic.
3: All right, Colby, you brought some things today. What'd you bring?
2: Well, we have to keep these guys happy and fed while they're here, so we brought some vegetarian nachos for them to enjoy while they're working and donating their time. And we also brought a check that we raised over the weekend.
1: Oh, yeah.
2: To help out as much as we can.
1: The Sea Feast donation check Sea Dogs.
2: We hit our quota, so we got $426 to donate.
1: Colby, awesome. That's fantastic.
3: Thank you, Colby, and thanks to Slice of Heaven.
2: Yeah, we're sure glad to help.
3: Yeah, that's fabulous. Appreciate it.
2: We like to give back where we can, and this is a great place, and help all the unfortunate animals.
0: You're an animal guy. Besides Chewbacca, what animals are you supporting?
2: We love the cats. We love the dogs, lizards, all of them.
1: No, Colby, I've seen some cakes that are made on your Instagram, and I saw one that you guys just recently did, which was a frog.
2: The frogs have been popular lately.
1: Is that lots of people ordering frog cakes?
2: We've had a few of those here this year.
1: Okay.
2: I think that was our second or third.
1: Okay, pretty cute.
2: Frog cake, yeah.
1: But if someone wanted a cat or dog or rabbit or whatever cake, you're the place to come to.
2: If you dig through, there's a really nice sheepdog that we've done.
0: Yes, and no dogs or cats are actually harmed in the making of these cakes, is that right?
2: They were not put in the cake. They just resemble.
3: Colby, have you ever said no? Has somebody ever come in and said, I want you to make a cake that looks like this, and you were like, yeah, that's not our thing?
2: Only if they wait till like the day before.
3: Oh, okay. Yeah. But not for a design. Not like that's beyond what we can do or we're not willing.
2: If it's realistically possible.
3: Yeah.
2: People come in with, AI photos that are just not realistic to do in a carved cake. So. Yeah.
1: Well, the sloth cake that you guys did last year was actually amazing also.
2: We've done a lot of fun ones.
1: Yeah.
2: Done a few fun ones for you guys, so,
1: and we appreciate it. And if you wanted to do any more, we're here to take those off your hands.
2: We are always glad to do what we can.
0: All right, we are at Airways for Animals. You can make a donation by calling 360-733-2080. 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

0: would it be?
1: Well, it's hard work, but it's good work. Right now I have, let's see, I got five sheep, five different breeds of sheep too. Five sheep, two pigs, two horses, four goats, and a dog and me. So, yeah, then a handful of volunteers that come out and help me a lot, so.
0: So tell us about these pigs right here. Piggles and Wiggles?
1: Yeah, Piggles and Wiggles. My kids, they call everybody Piggles and Wiggles, but they came to us. They were living as pets in somebody's house, and they weren't well taken care of. They were completely overweight because they were eating people food instead of grass. I mean, they're pig food like they're supposed to be. So we've got them back into weight. We got their skin looking good. Their fur is looking good. They're actually mobile now. They were so overweight, they couldn't even, they were standing up. Their skin was so loose. They were walking on their bellies, causing all kinds of issues. But they're up now, and they're moving good, and they're pretty happy. So they're looking for some apples right now. There's a big box of apples in the barn.
0: What's going to happen as they get healthier and healthier? Where from here do they go?
1: From here, we're just looking for somebody to take them home, take them in to be their family, forever home, where they can just do pig things. So, which is what they're doing now, but, you know, we want to find them a new family so we can help out the next set of pigs. So, it's nice to see them go to a good family, but, you know, we miss them, and we ask about them sometimes. Yeah, I love all of them. They're all unique, and they all have their own personality and soul. That's why I do it. It's, yeah, that's what I'm supposed to be doing, so it's rewarding enough.
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1: We're here until 6 o'clock tonight, and this version of the Airwaves for Animals is a little bit special, right?
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1: All right.
2: Paige, what does that mean?
3: Yeah, good morning, guys. Thanks so much for being here again. So our Wagathon this year is a new virtual event that we're putting on. So we're just asking folks to join us, whether it's walking, running, hiking, kayaking, biking, whatever you want to do to add your miles. The more miles we get, we have a $10,000 match. It's $1 per mile. So we're trying to get up to 10,000 miles. We're at a little shy of 7,000 so far. We got the whole weekend to go. If folks just sign up, add their miles, they can also help us fundraise through their networks. That's what it's all about. And it's just adding in to our radiothon total as well.
1: How do I tell you that I ran my miles? Is that all?
3: So it's super easy. We're doing it on honor system. Once you get your profile set up with registration, there's a little activity button and you just add your miles in there.
1: Wait, I have a question about that then. So and this has been going on for a little while, right?
3: Yeah. Mm-hmm.
1: Okay, so if I go back and I count up all my miles that I have done during this program, do those count?
3: Yeah, absolutely. Yeah, so if you've been tracking it on, you know, other devices and stuff, you can absolutely add that. It's definitely just about helping out and making sure that we're staying fit and also like helping the animals too.
1: I love this. We're doing our Run 31 with Cafe 104.1 in honor of Breast Cancer Awareness Month. And we've got a whole bunch of people running and walking, so we will for sure make sure that we get them signed up for the Wagathon as well.
3: Absolutely. Thank you guys so much.
2: Perfect. Now, I do want to point out, even though they're kind of combined because they're happening at the same time, the Wagathon and the Airwaves for Animals Radiothon are different events, so you don't have to walk, run, bike, whatever.
1: Totally.
2: In order to donate, we would love for you to just donate, but if you want to take a part, if you want to take it one step further and be a part of the Wagathon, that's available as well.
1: Yeah, and also with that $10,000 match, that's one of those things where if you can't personally make a donation, maybe you could go walk a mile and get some money for your mileage.
3: Exactly. I think that's what's so wonderful about this is that we're trying to make it, you can participate in any way that works for you.
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0: 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It's Dave Allen and Patrice at the Whatcom Humane Society. Day number one of Airwaves for Animals. We're on the air till 6 o'clock today. Then tomorrow, we're at the thrift store from 11 till 4. I have to tell you, this beautiful bot kitten, it's like 5 weeks old. I'm just snuggling over here.
1: Yeah.
0: And if you could just take over the broadcast for a little bit, that'd be great.
1: Well, the kitten is definitely a snuggle bug. 5 weeks old and was found being used as a football.
0: Not very good.
1: Yeah, some kids were kicking it. And fortunately, a good Samaritan came up and chastised the kids for that. And they were like, well, if you want it, you take it. So she did. And she brought it here. So now that kitten is here safe at the Whatcom Humane Society. Probably not quite ready for her forever home yet because she's only 5 weeks old, but we're getting her there. In the meantime, Patrice is outside right now with a volunteer about to go on a dog walk. Hi, Patrice.
2: Hey, guys. I'm out here with Ken, the volunteer who is actually on a walk with Kristoff. Ken, why do you volunteer out here?
3: Oh, I am just a total dog person. I love dogs, always have. They just need to get all the attention while they're here because they don't have a home right now.
2: So what do you do? We've got Kristoff here. Tell us a little bit about Kristoff and then what you are going to be doing with Kristoff today.
3: Okay, so Kristoff is actually our longest resident dog. He's been here 302 days as of today. He's an older gentleman, not senior yet, but about 6 years old, probably. Kristoff is actually reactive to other dogs, so that's probably one of the reasons why he's still here with us. What we're going to actually go do today is we're just going to go for a walk. We actually have a field at our facility where we can walk the dogs, get them out, get them away from the noises of the shelter, a little decompression time, a little smelling time. Kristoff actually also gets to go on quite a few outings. One of our volunteers, who Kristoff is her favorite, takes him on outings once or twice a week. So he actually gets out a fair bit, but we still need to get him a home so he can settle in, have his permanent home, and go out and hang out with his people.
2: So Kristoff just needs a home where there's no other dogs, no other animals, really. So a home where he can just go be the main character is what he's looking for.
3: That's totally what he's looking for. He would love some property. One of his favorite things when we go out for our walks is just to go and sit by a bench, look for the deer, look for the other critters running around, watch them off in the distance. He's very good, very relaxed when he's watching, but he's a very watchful dog. We got a DNA test on him. He's 30% German Shepherd. So he definitely has kind of that, you know, I will watch out for my land.
2: I love it. I can't believe he's been here for 302 days, you guys. That is a record that no dog wants to hold.

0: I'm sure he would love to just go find a forever home with some property, like Ken said. Well, Ken, thank you so much for being a volunteer, for coming out here and helping the dogs. And if you had to give a message to other people who are thinking about volunteering, what would you say?
1: Oh, volunteering here is so rewarding, especially dogs. Like I said, I'm a dog guy. We get to take dogs out on walks. We do play groups almost every morning. So we find compatible dogs and they can play and run around and romp with each other in a secure yard of ours. And it's just so fulfilling giving these dogs some sort of outlet while they're here in the loud, barky kennels.
0: Love it. Thank you, Ken. If you want to be a volunteer, you can just head on over to welcomehumane.org and find the volunteer information on the website.
2: Ken is one of literally hundreds of volunteers here at the Whatcom Humane Society. And I can tell you, we made a film for the last auction for Whatcom Humane Society about the day in the life of a dog. And I was amazed to see how much effort they put in, not just to sheltering the dogs and making sure they find a home, but in many cases, rehabilitating the dog, making sure that that dog is happy and trusting and a good boy or girl.
3: Yeah, these animals get taken such wonderful care of, right? I mean, if you really think about it, you know, you think of the dog catcher comes and gets the dog yeah. or the cat or whatever, puts it in a cage, and you know that's not what happens here. There's so much love between here and there.
2: Well, we would love for you to be a part of this effort. This is Airwaves for Animals. 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
1: It's Dave, Allen, and Patrice Cafe this morning with Airwaves for Animals, day number one. 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

0: My name is Andrea Merrill. I'm the Development Associate at the Whatcom Humane Society. If there's one thing that I wish people would know about the Whatcom Humane Society, it's just how many different types of animals we serve every single year. I have been at the Humane Society for 5 years. I have seen everything from emus to I shared my office with iguanas for a few weeks when I first started, rats, mice, all types of wildlife, farm animals. We've had horses at our farm for several years, pigs, goats, dogs, cats, and everything in between. We really care for every animal that comes through our doors.
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2: 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We'll be at the Whatcom

0: Part two comes tomorrow. We'll be at the Whatcom Humane Society thrift store playing some games and having some fun. But, of course, it's all for a reason.
1: Absolutely. Helping animals right here in our region of the state and beyond. There's a way to do this online.
2: Yeah, it's simple. You just go to cafe.com. 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

0: It's Cafe This Morning. Dave, Alan, and Patrice, along with Laura Clark from our Cafe Critters segment. I guess she has a different job. I thought she just had that 5 minutes a week job. She does more around here, I guess.
1: If only.
2: Wouldn't that be nice?
0: There we go. Did you get a tattoo today?
1: I'm getting a tattoo. So are you guys going to cover that?
2: Yes.
1: It's breaking news.
2: Yes.
3: Well, we have to.
1: No, I'm getting the possum tattoo, and I'm wearing my wildlife rehab shirt because, you know, we do wildlife rehabilitation, and I am so lucky that I live in Eastern Whatcom County, and so a lot of the possums that are rehabbed at our wildlife rehab center get to be released on my property, and I love them.
0: You know, just real quick on that, Laura, there's been a lot of fallout from our possum broadcast when Patrice brought
2: our
0: up the
2: awesome,
0: two uterus.
2: Our awesome broadcast.
0: It was a two uteri, and then when Patrice brought up the possum that has a fork-like penis, that really took the show in a completely different direction.
1: Yeah, that took a weird turn.
2: It's the education station. It's biology. It's not. I don't know why you guys think it's weird. It's
1: my
2: simple biology.

0: two will not have any of that.
1: Good, good.
2: Well, that's where I was going with this. I mean, I think you need to talk to the tattoo artist just to make sure you don't end up with a fork, so to speak.
0: The tattooist is here. She's busy tattooing. Anastasia Lotus is here, and she's doing flash tattoos all day long, so come get your tattoo. But yeah, no, I'm excited you guys are here. Thank you so much for being here all day. It's going to be fantastic.
1: Well, the real thanks go to the listeners who are all donating to get us to that $50,000 goal. And on behalf of those listeners, I want to ask about possums, because I think there are a lot of people out there, and I was one of them until you taught me otherwise, who think of a possum as a giant, ugly rat that hisses at you and runs in front of your car.
3: Yeah.
1: And you're saying there's more to it than that.
0: They're peaceful marsupials who eat ticks. And we refer to them as nature's pest control. And we want them living in the wild where they belong, doing what they do. And, you know, one of the cool things about all of the supporters that support the Whatcom Humane Society is it doesn't matter, like, who they are, where they come from, what their, you know, politics are, what their religion is, what they, you know, what they're doing. There's one common thing that brings people together in our community, and that's they have a love for some type of animal, whether they're horse people or dog people or crazy cat people. Yay, here, let's hear it for the crazy cat people. Or they love wildlife and bird watching, or they love their horses. It brings them all together for that common goal of just making life better for the animals in our community, and that includes the possums.
3: And even if it's not a domestic animal, I've never seen a person who could walk past a herd of deer or see a raccoon out in the wild who isn't just, you know, stopped and mesmerized by, like, oh, wildlife, look at it. So, I mean, even if it's not domestic, right, people love the animals.
0: And that's why our community is so special, because it's just so beautiful for everybody, people and animals.
3: Well, I can't wait to see your possum tattoo. I think that's going to be great. Alan, did you want to get one too?
2: Yeah, I'm thinking about it. Patricia gave it a lot of thought to that, and I'll get back to you when I come up with an actual answer to that question. You know, we on the Cafe Critter segment, our listeners often learn about cats and dogs, kitty cats, puppies. You bring in bunny rabbits. Sometimes there's a reptile. I had a chance to go out and check. Where was I? Was I at the Wildlife Center?
0: You were at our farm facility with Colton, our farm caretaker.
2: Yes, and I now realize you probably can't bring in a horse to the show. You can't bring in that ginormous pig or that that grouping of goats.
0: Well, Alan, it's funny you mention that. If you go behind our domestic animal shelter here, we have a very small barnyard, sort of a holding facility. Mm-hmm. And I believe we have a goat back there right now and a duck.
3: Oh,
2: wow.
3: I was actually greeted by the goat this morning when I parked. I closed my door, and all of a sudden it was, good morning.
0: Big and small, we care for them all. But I'm so happy that you were able to go out to our farm and meet Colton and the animals.
2: I know Patrice is a little embarrassed to ask this question, so I'll ask her regarding goats.
3: Thank you.
2: She just did her impression of a goat, which she does a lot of the time in the studio between songs. When the goat makes that screaming sound, is it in distress, or is that just another form of communication?
0: Well, I think your goat screaming toy might not be realistic.
3: Okay.
0: But all animals vocalize for different reasons. Some are happy, some are distressed, some are angry, some are, hey, I'm not real comfortable with this. So I think Patrice's goat imitation was that of a happy goat.
3: It absolutely was.
2: Can we hear that one more time, Patrice?
3: Well, that was a little stunted.
0: That was a little distressed.
3: That was distressed.
2: Sure.
3: That was.
2: All right. So you're asking people to make donations. Where's this money going? You know, again, we're going to make hopefully $50,000. That's the plan here. Where's that money going to go? What's it going to do?
0: We are your local animal shelter. We're an open admission shelter. No animal is turned away. When you donate local, your money stays local right here, caring for domestic animals, farm animals, wild animals, and all of our community programs right here locally in our community.
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0: Dave Allen and Patrice live at the Humane Society, where you can get a tattoo.
1: Yeah, yes, you can. 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I believe Laura Clark is getting her possum tattoo done right now.
2: There's a lot of confusion on whether these are permanent tattoos or henna or temporary. 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
0: There you go. 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

0: 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It's Dave Allen and Patrice at the Whatcom Humane Society. It is Airwaves for Animals on the air here till 6 o'clock today, and then tomorrow we're at the thrift store from 11 to 4.
1: This is such a hustle and bustle of people right now, most of them wearing purple volunteers shirts. There are a lot of people who volunteer for the Humane Society, and they're always looking for more. So if you've ever thought about doing that, they would love to talk to you about how to.
0: I'm not wearing a purple shirt. I'm wearing a cute little kitty. And I have to tell you, I've fallen absolutely in love, just like everybody else has around here. But I've been able to hold this little kitty. And I'll tell you, it lowers your blood pressure. It brings you peace.
1: Yeah. Patrice is out with one of the purple-shirted volunteers right now about to walk a dog. She's got the wireless mic. Patrice, who are we talking to out here?
2: You guys, I thought we had the best job in the world, but it turns out Todd actually has the best job in the world because he is a volunteer dog walker. Good morning, Todd.
3: Hi, how are you?
2: Great. And why do you volunteer to walk these dogs?
3: Well, they really, really need it. They're in their kennels for a huge chunk of the day, and if we don't come in and get them out, then they just don't get out. So they really need it.
2: And you have with us, this is Chance. Tell us a little bit about Chance.
3: Chance is about a year old. He's a yellow lab mix, probably. And his greatest strength is he loves to play with other dogs.
2: He's been very watchful while we're out here. And when I first came out here, his big brown eyes were just looking up at me like, hey, do you want to be my mom? Todd, does Chance do well with other animals? And tell us a little bit about his personality.
3: He's been great with the dogs we've brought out to play group. And if anybody's got a dog that needs a playmate, Chance could be the guy. He is kind of rough and rowdy. That's a standard term from the Dogs Playing for Life. It's not a bad thing. It just means that they're the guys that want to run and wrestle and jump on each other, and that's how they work out their energy. But he also likes to play ball and play keep away. If he's got a frisbee in his mouth, he'll run around you, and you just try to get him, he'll run, and you burn off his energy that way too.
2: He's an absolute sweetheart. He's just one of the many animals up for adoption here at the Whatcom Humane Society. If you are looking for a pet, for a companion, the Humane Society has animals here for you to come take a look at. But also, if you want to be a dog walker like Todd is, or just volunteer, the Whatcom Humane Society runs on mostly volunteer support, and there are hundreds of them out here helping to make sure that this Humane Society runs as smooth as it does. From the pet food bank to the wildlife rehab center and the farm facility, a lot of this is volunteer power. So, Todd, thank you very much.
3: You're welcome. Thanks for being here.
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1: Aminals. Woof.
0: Animals.
1: Moo.
0: You know, we put in so much time here just going nonstop, but you know what? We still keep going forward for the aminals.
1: Animals. We take care of them all.
0: All of the things, right?
1: Right.
0: If it's your lunch break, maybe you want to come down here and make a donation. Maybe pick up some dog food. Dave, you do this all the time.
2: Yeah, you know what? When I go to Costco, I just swing through the dog section, buy a bag of food. This place happens to be on my way home. So yeah. Swing by, just drop it inside the lobby.

0: And I know they'll put it to good use. That food bank always has plenty of customers.
1: Yeah.
2: You say bag of food, I say sack of love.
1: Oh, that's what it is.
2: That's exactly,
0: you know what, though?
2: What it is.
0: It's all for the aminals.

0: Cafe this morning. It's Dave Allen and Patrice, Airwaves for Animals, day number one. We'll be on the air here from the Joaquin Humane Society till 6 o'clock tomorrow at the thrift store from 11 to 4. You can also follow us on our social media.
1: Yeah, we're on both Instagram and Facebook, posting all kinds of pictures. I know I had a cat in my arms that fell asleep for 2 hours already today. So come down and see the cats and the dogs here.
2: Yeah, there's all kinds of critters. In fact, the Joaquin Humane Society takes care of every kind of critter you can imagine, including the wildlife. But most of us think of the dogs and the cats, right? I know that you have two dogs. Yep. We had two dogs. We are currently dogless, which I have to tell you just feels weird and wrong, and that will change at some point.
1: Yeah.
2: But we took our two dogs once a week to Tails a Wagging. They're a doggy daycare in town. We also took them to obedience classes there when they were puppies, and that, I swear, that is why we had such good dogs.
1: Yeah.
2: They helped us learn how to teach our dogs well. And Angie runs Tails of Wagging. She's right here. She's a huge supporter of the Joaquin Humane Society. And Angie, let me thank you again, and I know I've done it before, but thank you again for making our dogs such good dogs.
3: That is so kind of you. I really appreciate hearing that. And I'm so glad to be here to support the Humane Society.
2: And you've supported the Humane Society for a long time. What is it about this place that makes you such a big supporter?
3: I have been a volunteer for the Joaquin Humane Society going on 27 years.
1: Wow.
3: And so I have seen just about everything you can imagine. And they have their fingers in everything to support the animals and the community here in Whatcom County, right? Whether that's being an open admission shelter, right? So a lot of people don't understand what that means. And that means that the shelter takes in everybody, right? They're not gonna turn anybody away. When you hear that term no-kill shelter, the only way that someone can be a no-kill shelter is because they say no to someone.
1: Yeah.
3: Here at the Whatcom Humane Society, we don't. We welcome everybody in and offer them help and support. But whether that's animal control that is out there helping and supporting and taking care of any issues that they're finding, or the Wildlife Center, or you know, the marine animals that they help, it's just so many things.
1: Well, Angie, part of what they do is help get dogs adopted, right? Like that is part of, if you're looking for a companion animal, a great dog, the Humane Society has a lot of those. And part of that is making sure that they are, you know, good doggy citizens, right? So as a doggy daycare, what part do you have in making sure that the dogs are responsible and good citizens when they get adopted out?
3: Yeah, so the dogs here go through a pretty rigorous evaluation process, and part of the role that we make, or that we partake in, is dogs can come to Tails of Wagging and get free daycare, right? They can take free classes, they can do, and then once they get adopted, we help support them in that way as well. And our goal really is to make sure that this new pet parent is comfortable knowing what it is they need to do to help support their dog, to set them up to succeed, right? A lot of times when you rescue a dog, the organization is just so over, you know, they're only run by volunteers, and so therefore they're just maxed out.
1: Right.
3: And they just say, great, here's a dog, good luck, right? But here at the Joaquin Humane Society, that's not it, right? They're going to make sure that if you need to talk to a trainer, guess what? You're going to talk to a trainer. Yeah. I'm not the only one. There are some amazing reward-based trainers here in Whatcom County that don't work at Tails, although we got a lot of the really good ones. But, you know, there's some really amazing ones. And so they're going to make sure that you get connected with a trainer and can have a conversation with a trainer for free, right? This is something that we want to make sure that this dog stays in your home forever.
1: It's honestly more support than I got when I had children. So, I mean, that is, you know, like maybe
3: you didn't have a hotline that you could just call and say, he's pooping everywhere.
1: Right? What do I do? Yeah, won't sleep.
3: Exactly. So honestly, but we can do that for you.
1: Good to know.
2: One of the things I love about the attitude of the Humane Society is they are here to serve you and find you the right animal, but they are equally here to serve the animal and make sure the animal gets the right person. It's a two-way street.
3: It is absolutely a two-way street. I was in here volunteering about 2 months ago, evaluating a dog, and in the kennel next to

0: him was this tiny little cute fluffy puppy.
1: Aww.
0: And I wasn't ready, right? I lost my dog 2 years ago. She was 19, Meg. Many
1: wow.
0: people know Meg. But I didn't think I was ready.
1: Yeah.
0: But there she was. And, you know, even with me, a person that the entire life is dogs, I still had a council,
1: yeah.
0: right? I still met with staff and we talked about the needs for this little tiny
1: yeah.
0: puppy. And now she is not so tiny. I adopted her. Her name is Baby Ruth.
1: Baby Ruth.
0: And now she's ginormous. So,
1: cute.
0: You know, we love everybody. We love all of them.
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1: Yeah.
2: And a big part of that community is the folks at Tails of Wagging. They work together really well. Angie, I appreciate you so much for everything you do. Thanks for being here and being a part of this.
0: Absolutely. I am always happy to be here, always happy to help the shelter any way they need us.
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0: My name is Mark Henry. I'm the shelter supervisor at the Humane Society. I work at the shelter because I have such a love for animals. One thing I would like the community to know is that we run the pet food bank for the county, and we've been really struggling to keep that supplied. If an animal is in need, it's our job as a community to try to help people with those animals. And sometimes this is the best way of helping families and people in the community. If they're trying to help themselves, this is a resource to help their animals. And right now we're struggling to keep food on the shelves. So any sort of assistance or help from the public is needed so that we can help out the rest of the community in need. If anybody is able to assist us with food, it'd be a great help.
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0: Dave, Alan, and Patrice. 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
2: We're waiting for Laura Clark to come out of the tattoo room. You know, she's the executive director here, but she still signed up and stood in line to get her tattoo. Yeah. 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But Laura's getting hers of a possum, and we haven't seen her yet, so we're waiting for her to come out.
1: You know, I thought the possum might not be the most popular tattoo, but when I looked at the sign-up sheet, there was multiple people getting the possum tattoo.
2: Wow.
1: I figured the cat or the dog or the cute little bunny rabbit nose might be the most popular one, but I might be wrong.
0: They're putting the O in opossum.
1: What do you know?
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1: It's Dave, Alan, and Patrice Cafe this morning with Airwaves for Animals, day number one. We're live right now at the Whatcom Humane Society.
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1: It's Cafe 104.1, Dave, Alan, and Patrice. We're live at the Whatcom Humane Society. It's day number two of Airwaves for Animals.
2: Yeah, we're here until 6 o'clock today at the Division Street Shelter. And then tomorrow from 10 to 4, we're going to be out at the thrift store doing all kinds of fun shenanigans.
3: We talked earlier about the community of animal people in this town. Whatcom Humane Society may be at the center of that, but we were chatting with Angie from Tales of Wagging earlier. And as we know from every Cafe Critters segment on Wednesday, animal emergency care, also a big part of that community.
1: Absolutely. Patrice, you do the sponsorship every week.
2: They're open nights, weekends, and every holiday, now
1: Absolutely.
2: With expanded payment options.
1: You know, we should probably bring in a professional for this one.
2: Oh, you don't think I'm professional enough to talk about animal emergency
1: well,
2: care?
1: I'm just saying.
2: Got it. Well, okay, well then tell us who you are and why you're here.
4: Hi, I'm Melissa. I'm a technician at Animal Emergency Care, and I've worked there for almost 19 years. So I've been around a long time, and we work with Humane Society often about helping community pets that don't have their family with them at the time.
3: I am so grateful that you guys are there. Twice you have saved my dogs. Once was Biscuit, when she somehow got outside when we weren't paying attention. She spent the night outside the night of Thanksgiving. And she got in everybody's trash can and ate all their bones.
4: Oh, no. Yeah.
3: And, of course, we discovered this after hours. And so Animal Emergency Care was there for us. Another time, Dexter bit into my wife's inhaler, a brand new inhaler. So he got like 200 doses of albuterol in his face. You guys saved us again. So thank you. So, oh, and then there was the fish hook.
2: I was going to say, but wait, there's more.
3: Yes. The fish hook incident, too. When Dexter swallowed a fish hook, you saved us. So
4: many things.
3: And it always happens after hours on weekends, holidays, and you guys are there for it. So thank you.
1: And so what we're trying to ask you here is, can we rename your business to the Dave Walker Memorial?
3: I should have a wing, at least.
4: The hallway.
3: Right?
1: Yes, at least, or a plaque, at least, somewhere along the line here. What else do you guys do down there?
4: A lot of what Dave was talking about, it's pets that get into stuff that they're not supposed to. They get them out of their houses and they get into trouble that way. So all sorts of things. I've seen so many things over the years.
3: Yeah, no kidding. Well, again, grateful that you're there for it. And also that you are huge supporters of the Whatcom Humane Society.
4: Yes. Yeah. We love working with the Humane Society. It's so... It's such a relief to know that when something comes in and they don't have their family with them, that they still can access care and become somewhere safe until they can be reunited with their families.
1: Since you went there, you said, I've seen so many things. What is the craziest thing that you've seen?
4: Oh, gosh. I mean, there's the funny stuff is like the things that pets eat that they come in right away and we can get them to throw it up. And so it's a pretty funny thing that's quick and they get to go home and like nothing big, surgery has to happen. But there's major stuff like trains, like dogs get hit by trains that are running off leash, stuff like that. So it's a variety of stuff. But I love the puppies and the kittens that come in that ate like their toy, and that's quick, and then we get to play with them and then they get to go home.
1: Now, playing with them, do you mean the toy or the animal?
4: Hopefully the animal.
1: All right, just checking. You never
4: give
1: know.
4: Give the toy back, though.
3: Nice. Well, Airways for Animals is going on today and tomorrow. Again, we appreciate your support in all of that and appreciate you coming down and being a part of it. We are here at the Division Street Shelter today. Tomorrow we'll be at the Whatcom Humane Society Thrift Store, the newly expanded thrift store. And all of it is an opportunity for you to step up the way Animal Emergency Care does every day and be a part of making sure that these animals get what they need.
1: Yeah, in fact, you can call us right now, 360-733-2080.
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0: It's Dave, Alan, and Patrice, day number one of Airwaves for Animals. We're live at the Whatcom Humane Society out here till 6 o'clock today. Then tomorrow, 11 to 4, we're at the thrift store.
1: The thrift store, which is the newly expanded thrift

0: Cafe 104.1. It's Dave, Alan, and Patrice. Airwaves for Animals. Always a fun thing to come and do. Obviously, we get to see Laura Clark each week on Wednesdays in the 8 o'clock hour, then Scotty's show in the afternoon. We meet a critter, but we're seeing the people behind the scenes and all the important work that they do here at the Humane Society.
1: Yeah, so many people here. We've got a lot of staff here, also a ton of volunteers, all here to make sure that we reach our goal, $50,000. During today and tomorrow's Airwaves for Animals.
0: Yeah, you can call us right now, 360-733-2080. 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
1: Yep, she's with another volunteer and a dog.
2: I am on continuous volunteer dog walking patrol out here, you guys. And we have a sweet dog named Banjo, and Maggie, the volunteer who's been working with him. Maggie, how are you? And tell us about Banjo.
3: Yeah, so Banjo is a really sweet dog. He came in as a stray with another dog. I think they have him estimated like 3 to 5 years old. He's come a long way. He was pretty fearful when he first came in, but he's, you know, an affectionate dog. He's really smart. He actually recently passed his CCT test, which is

0: canine, not canine good citizen.
1: But something similar to that, where he's... You got dogs on the brain.
0: I know, yeah. It's a class they do on Fridays, though, with Carrie Mitchell and, you know, learning how to be a successful dog in the community. And he recently passed his test, which is great, which is, you know, it's hard for dogs in the situation to be able to do that.
1: What are some of the things on that test that a dog has to actually do?
0: Yeah, so some of the things are, you know, like a stay, leave it, being able to walk through a crowd of people, being able to walk past other dogs, things like that.
1: So if someone has never had a dog before, you guys really do a lot of the legwork, so to speak, to make sure that when they do adopt a dog from the Humane Society, they are already good doggy citizens.
0: We try to, for sure, yeah.
1: How long has Banjo been here?
0: He's been here for a couple of months.
1: Well, it's time for Banjo to get a home, you guys.
0: The second longest resident right now.
1: The second longest resident here, and that's not a good thing. We like the Humane Society, and we love the people here, and we love what they're doing for animals, but we do want the dogs and the cats here to be able to get adopted into a forever home. Banjo is just the sweetest dog right here, just taking treats right out of Maggie's hands.
0: He's pretty mellow. I think he's a mellow dog.
1: Very mellow dog, looking for a forever home. So if you would like to come meet Banjo or any of the cats, dogs, as Laura said earlier, there's goats out there, there's even a duck. You know, come down to the Walking Humane Society and make your donation, bring in some dog food. You can bring in some cash if you want. And I know they're even taking some old blankets or anything that you have that might help foster or have animals here at the Humane Society. So come on down. We're here until 6 o'clock today. And you can even go to the website to volunteer to be a dog walker if you wanted to join them.
2: It's one of the things I love about the Humane Society is they don't just take dogs in and put them in a cage until somebody adopts them. They take the dogs in and then they work with them to make them that much more adoptable, to make them good dogs. In many cases, to get those dogs to trust people again.
3: Although last year when we put you in a cage, you came out a better man for it. So
2: that's true.
3: It's a little ironic there.
2: I know. Nobody has offered to put me in a cage this year. That's my favorite part.
3: to be locked away from the people.
2: Yes.
3: I love it.
2: just get me in there with a dog and I'm good.
3: All right. We're at the Humane Society until 6 tonight as a collective group. Bill Davis, Scotty Van Driver, Patrice, of course, Dave, me. And we'll be back tomorrow when we're on location at the thrift store between 11 and 4.

0: Hey, it's Scotty Van Driver. Over the years, my family has adopted several kitties from the Whatcom Humane Society, including our beloved Calvin, who my wife and I like to say was our very first child. Through all of our experiences, the staff and volunteers have been so great and helpful, making sure that we choose the right additions to our family. When my daughters wanted kittens, they took the time to meet with us and watch the girls play with all the different kittens to see exactly which ones would be a good fit for our household. And when that day came that we had to say goodbye to Calvin, the staff at the Whatcom Humane Society were there, so caring, helping us through the grieving process of losing such a beloved member of our family. Something I'll never forget. It takes special people to do what they do at the Whatcom Humane Society, treating all animals with kindness and compassion, from the farm animals to wildlife to pets that are looking for their forever home, even those pets that have found their forever home. But because of whatever situation they're in, their families utilize the pet food bank to keep food in those pets' bowls. That's why it's so important that we help them help the animals and the families in our community. 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I'd love it if you could make even a small donation to the Whatcom Humane Society to help them keep this mission going.
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0: It's Airwaves for Animals, and we have no idea where we're at. We're a little nervous to check this one.
1: Yeah, big goal again of $50,000, and here we are all the way now lunchtime on day one.
2: Yeah, and we haven't seen any totals yet, so I'm not sure

0: who's on that or what's going on, but we're hoping you're out there. We're hoping that you agree with us that this vision is worth supporting, this organization is worth taking care of. We're so lucky to have the Whatcom Humane Society in our community, and it's really up to us to keep it going.
1: Patrice, what's the phone number?
2: 360-733-2080. 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

0: 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It's Airwaves for Animals.
1: Yeah, we're here down at the Whatcom Humane Society on Division Street. We're here till 6 o'clock tonight.
0: Yes, and one of the programs that Dave has failed at continuously is the foster program, but finally, technically, he has a success story.
2: Well, failures in foster land usually mean you don't give the animal back. Yeah. You keep it and adopt it. But we had a recent foster, a little puppy named Winnie, a Mastiff puppy.
1: The best puppy ever.
2: Super cute, mm-hmm. super cool. I mean, we fell in love with this dog. It's just not the right dog at the right time for us. But we did the part we were supposed to do. We got her to the point where she was adoptable. And then the Humane Society found the perfect family. And I have to say, there were a lot of people rooting for us to keep this dog.
1: Including me.
2: This dog has a much happier life with the family that she ended up with than she would have with us. She lives on many acres of land with three other

0: other dogs and goats and chickens, and Winnie's just going to have the best life
1: Perfect.
0: Ever. But while we were fostering, and it's the first time that we'd done that for many, many, many years, we were in contact with the foster coordinator here at the Humane Society. Her name is Sawyer. We've talked on the phone, but this is the first time we've met. It's nice to meet you officially, Sawyer.
2: It's nice to meet you, too. Thank you so much for fostering Winnie.
1: Sawyer, what do people need to know about becoming a foster family for an animal?
2: So all you really need to do is like have a space to raise an additional animal, and you know, the time and love. We have a lot of animals that come to the shelter that they can't really thrive in this environment.
1: Yeah.
2: Like very young kittens and puppies, like Winnie, you know, she was really young. Or sometimes animals that have special needs, like they've had a surgery that they need to recover from, or they've just had newborn kittens. So if you have the time and the willingness and the space, then we can provide supplies, we can provide advice, emotional support. It's a whole journey that we can take you through with fostering.
0: I will say that in our foster experience, I was blown away by how much support there was, and not just you answering all of our questions and telling us what we needed to do, but you sent us home with like bowls and beds and blankets and toys and shoes and food and all of the things we needed and then some.
2: Yeah, we are very fortunate that this community thinks of us to donate a lot of items for animals. So it comes in really handy when there is so many people taking home animals to foster. We will definitely overload you with things that you might need. We just want you to feel as supported as possible and not have to spend a lot of your own money on it.
3: Sorry, how hard is it for you to do this job? I got to believe that you want to adopt or at least foster some of these animals.
2: I do foster some animals. I can't adopt anymore. I have two cats, and I'm just going to respect them and keep it at that limit. So I am able to foster some like bottle-fed kittens, things that you can do in an apartment because you don't always need like a huge space. There's kind of something for everybody,
1: it is a hard
2: job, but it's really fun.
1: Is fostering a good way? If I don't know much about animals or don't know, you know, if I'm ready to make that commitment, do you recommend fostering for someone to kind of dip their toes in the water?
2: I do. I think that you can learn so much about their development and their health, and like if you are looking to adopt, you can do a foster fail situation.
1: Yeah.
2: It's funny that we call them failures, but some people are like have in the back of their head that they're gonna eventually keep one of them because they're looking to adopt and they just want to learn and get to know the animals' personalities really well.
1: Yeah. How many animals do you think you have in foster right now?
2: We have about 130.
1: Whoa. That always blows my mind. 130 animals in foster care. And they have so many animals here at the shelter that we see here. It's amazing to me how much work you guys actually do.
2: Yeah. It's mostly kittens.
1: Yeah.
2: Because they produce a lot of young. So.
1: Because it feels like it's always kitten season is what we've noticed.
2: Yeah,
1: now.
2: It has
1: always
2: not
1: kittens.
2: Ended.
1: Yes, exactly.
0: Well, we appreciate the work that you put into that. Again, as somebody who fostered and who will foster again, by the way, I was just so amazed at how much support you gave us to make sure it was all successful. So thank you for that, and we'll put the word out. Sawyer, should they ask for you if somebody wants to call and say, hey, I'm interested in knowing more about fostering?
2: Yes, you can call. Our front desk is really good about putting you to my desk phone. There's also an email, foster@whatcomehumane.org. I'm happy to receive inquiries about fostering there. Or you can also just come in person. Like, you're also free to look around at the animals and stuff. And, like, while you're here, you could ask about fostering. If I'm working and have time, I definitely will come to the lobby and talk to you about fostering.
1: Awesome.
3: Sawyer, thank you so much for being with us. Thanks for all the important work that you do.
2: Thank you so much. You too.
3: All right, Bill Davis is coming up next. You know, obviously everybody on our show loves animals.
1: Yes,
3: you guys
1: speaking
3: have
1: of foster
3: animals.
1: Fails, right? Like,
3: yes,
1: I think he
3: the
1: just
3: biggest
1: took
3: foster
1: in.
3: Failure we've ever met, the Hall of Famer of foster failing.

0: Bill. Hi.
1: Hello there. How you doing, Alan?
0: Doing fine. You're up next. You're on the big broadcast. What are you looking forward to?
1: Looking forward to chatting with, obviously, all the volunteers here. I'll tell you some personal stories about my five-year-old Maine Coon cat, Chana, that they suckered me into taking.
2: I'm sure it was a real hard thing.
1: It was a great story. We were bringing back our foster kittens, and they said, oh, can we show you Chana? And she came home that day.
2: Oh, so yeah. They know what they're doing here.
1: Oh, absolutely. So I'm looking forward to the rest of the broadcast and just basically give until it hurts, right?
3: That's it. Well, it's a huge goal. We have it again this year, $50,000. And, you know, the first time we did this, it was new and novel. And the second time, we were just really happy people stepped up. And now we're hoping we can do it for a third year. Can we hit that goal? The Whatcom Humane Society kind of depending on that coming in, so we don't want to let them down.
2: It's really easy to make a donation. You can come in here in person to the Division Street Shelter. We will be here until 6 o'clock, so come in and make a donation. Or you can go to cafe.com. All the information is there. And you can also call the Humane Society to make a donation as well.
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1: And we are doing America's most popular and delicious radio contest from the Whatcom Humane Society on Division Street. Yeah, we'll be talking about our big radiothon going on right now, Airwaves for Animals. But right now, let's go over the three songs that we played for you yesterday. Duran Duran, Rio, Madonna, La Isla Bonita, and Tom Cochran singing about Vancouver, of course, since he's Canadian. Life is a high Highway, and it was pretty much a stumper, wasn't it? But Tracy in Anacortes got it right. Yeah, way to go, Tracy. You get a gift card good for lunch at one of my favorite pizza places ever. And that would be in the Fairhaven area, and it's called Oven Wood Fired Pizza. So, way to go. Okay, what was the connection? Well, all of the songs were about locations, and it was to, let's see, I think it was on this day in 1888, first issue of National Geographic was published. So, way to go, Tracy. Enjoy the pizza. We got three new songs for you, and I think you'll probably catch my drift on this one, especially with what's going on today and tomorrow. First one up, it's Neon Trees, Animal Cafe 104.1.

Cafe 104.1, two-thirds of the way through the lunchtime link. That was Janet Jackson and Black Cat. First up, Neon Trees and Animal. And I think you probably know the link, especially with what's going on today and tomorrow at the Whatcom Humane Society. Third song, B-52's Rock Lobster Cafe 104.1.

0: My name is Andrea Merrill. I'm the Development Associate at the Whatcom Humane Society. If there's one thing that I wish people would know about the Whatcom Humane Society, it's just how many different types of animals we serve every single year. I have been at the Humane Society for 5 years. I have seen everything from emus to, I shared my office with iguanas for a few weeks when I first started, rats, mice, all types of wildlife, farm animals. We've had horses at our farm for several years, pigs, goats, dogs, cats, and everything in between. We really care for every animal that comes through our doors.
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0: Cafe 104.1. Well, hi there. I'm Bill Davis. Yeah, we're right in the middle of wagging the dogs and having fun with the big radiothon. 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Okay, so I was talking to Alan Fee just a couple of minutes ago, and he says, you know, coming up sometime while you're here, they're going to walk the dog. And I said, really? Is this difficult? He goes, no, it's like walking the dog, but you need a PhD to understand it. I'm looking forward to that. Maybe we'll do that a little bit later this hour, but I hope you can join us. Yeah, we're here till 6 o'clock today, and then we pack up and move over to the thrift store on Birchwood for tomorrow. So it's going to be a lot of fun. It's, it's wagging all the puppy dogs and kitty cat tails and horses and everything else. 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

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I'm Bill Davis, doing the show from the Division Street Shelter, having so much fun with the puppy dogs, kitty cats, and all the animals here.

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0: Cafe 104.1, Bill Davis. Yeah, doing the big airwaves for animals thing. It's a big radiothon at the Whatcom Humane Society. We are on Division Street. We're going to be here till 6 o'clock today raising money for the Whatcom Humane Society. And there's something that I'm brand new to, and it's called dog walking, and Dave Walker knows all about it.
1: Hey, Bill, I get to be the dog correspondent now, and yeah. I can't think of a better job. I'm here with volunteer Maggie. Hi, Maggie.
2: Hi.
1: Okay, so you have a, it looks like a puppy. Is this a young dog?
2: Yeah, so this is Teddy Bear. He's about 4 months old. Him and his siblings have been here since August 1st. They've been here a long time. He's a sweet puppy. You know, I think he looks like he's a border collie mix. He'll probably be, you know, higher energy. But Teddy Bear is really affectionate. He loves to play with toys. He just got the okay yesterday to go on leash outside. So this is his first experience wearing a harness and walking on a leash. And he's doing really good.
1: Okay, I can tell you're in training mode. Yeah. You've got the clicker. You've got the treats. What is it you're training Teddy Bear
2: so
1: to
2: right
1: do?
2: Now I'm doing some pattern games, Leslie McDevitt's pattern games. They're a really great thing to do with shelter dogs. So this particular game, every time it's called up, down, I put the treat down. Whenever he makes eye contact, I mark and reward. These are great. They're easy games. They're great for like building up, great for building relationships and just for building, learning like the marker,
1: Maggie's trying to corral Teddy Bear while talking on the radio. It's a lot.
2: Yeah, but, anyway, I love pattern games. They're great for the shelter dogs, and that's what we're doing right now, just to keep him engaged and not jumping all over us since he's new to being on leash.
1: How long have you been volunteering?
2: 3 years, a couple of years.
1: What do you get out of it, Maggie?
2: What do I get out of it? It's very meaningful. I'm crying about cheese. It's something that's really meaningful to me. Helping the animals, and you know, I've met a lot of wonderful people here, staff and volunteers, like lifelong friends, and it's meaningful. I highly recommend it. If you love animals, come volunteer. Even if you work full-time, I work full-time, I find time for it. It just really enriches my life a lot, and yeah.
1: The Humane Society is lucky to have you. So are the dogs. Maggie, I love dogs, and I love people who love dogs, so thank you for doing this.
2: Yeah, thank you.
1: All right, Bill, back to you.
0: Yeah, thanks very much, Dave. And if you'd like to donate, 360-733-2080, and you can always go to cafe.com for our good friends at the Whatcom Humane Society.
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2: Cafe this morning.
3: You know, it is funny. One of the most common questions we get is your show scripted?
4: Mm-hmm.
3: And that is, I think, the number one question that makes us laugh the most.
5: It's right. Like, who would be that script writer?
3: Right.
5: How? What's wrong with that person?
3: Right. Do you listen to the show or it seems pretty off the cuff and spontaneous to me. I don't know.
4: Yeah.
3: We don't know half the stuff that's about to happen on this show. In real life, we don't. You know, it's all in real time because we want that effect. You're eavesdropping on a conversation with people, the same kind of conversation that you would have.
4: Yeah.
5: Yeah, I think anybody who asks that question is not a regular Listerine.
3: Exactly.
5: I'm sorry.
3: That's a typo.
5: Listener.
3: I told you about the typo in advance of rehearsal.
5: Yeah, I'm sorry. I read it wrong.
3: I totally
5: spaced it.
6: Dave, Alan, and Patrice.
4: I thought Dave was just having a stroke. I was like,
6: Cafe 104.1.

0: Cafe 104.1. Yeah, it's Airwaves for Animals. I'm Bill Davis. Big radiothon we're doing for our friends at the Whatcom Humane Society on Division Street. And I've got Anna Schwabe with me, supervisor of the wild, what would you call it, the wildlife department or what?
1: Yeah, exactly. The Wildlife Rehabilitation Center.
0: Nice. So would I assume you work with eagles?
1: Yes, absolutely. Do
0: you work with those snarly little snot-nosed possums?
1: We do, yes.
0: I'm from Texas. I know about possums. And by the way, they're good for the environment, aren't they?
1: They are, yeah. They eat lots of insects. They're great to have in your yard. Then, you know, they're eating all sorts of critters that are in your yard that would otherwise be considered pests. Mm-hmm.
0: So is it mainly about rehabilitation with you guys?
1: Exactly, yeah. So folks bring us injured, orphaned, sick wildlife, and then we try to fix them up and put them back in the wild, maintaining our wild environments.
0: Is that a long process, or can you turn them around like in a couple of weeks?
1: It depends on the animal, the age, the injury that they have. Some of them are pretty quick turnarounds. If they're just a little banged up, they just need a little time to rest and rehabilitate. Some of them have much more complex medical issues that will take longer. Sometimes we do get in orphans that we have to raise until they are able to survive on their own, which for some species can take a really long time, and some species is very quick.
0: How does it feel when that eagle gets loose out of the cage and goes flying off?
1: Yeah, the releases are definitely my favorite part.
0: Yeah.
1: Once we've seen that we've done a good job and we know that that animal is back out in the wild, able to do all of its normal wild things.
0: Mm-hmm.
1: And oftentimes after we release them, we don't know which ones are ours. We want them to be indistinguishable from animals that never came into care.
0: Well, of course.
1: So yeah, it's an amazing feeling to know that we're giving back to the ecosystems that we live in.
0: Yeah, you don't want them carrying a WHS logo on them.
1: Absolutely.
0: They just want them to blend in. Anna Schwabe, supervisor of the Wildlife Division here with our friends at Whatcom Humane Society. Thank you so much for spending a little time with us.
1: Absolutely. Thanks for your time.
0: You guys do great work. 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And as you probably know, we're trying to raise about $50,000.

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Bill Davis with you today. Till up about 3 o'clock, Scotty Van Driver is going to be taking over for our Airwaves for Animals. Big, big radiothon for the Whatcom Humane Society. And I understand ink will be applied to Laura Clark shortly. We'll talk about that a bit later.

0: My name is Mark Henry. I'm the shelter supervisor at the Humane Society. I work at the shelter because I have such a love for animals. One thing I would like the community to know is that we run the pet food bank for the county, and we've been really struggling to keep that supplied. If an animal is in need, it's our job as a community to try to help people with those animals. And sometimes this is the best way of helping families and people in the community. If they're trying to help themselves, this is a resource to help their animals. And right now we're struggling to keep food on the shelves. So any sort of assistance or help from the public is needed so that we can help out the rest of the community in need. If anybody is able to assist us with food, it'd be a great help.
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Bill Davis raising money with a big radiothon for our friends at the Whatcom Humane Society. Yeah, it is Airwaves for Animals, goes till 6 o'clock tonight. And we'll be on the air tomorrow from 11 until 4 from the thrift store. And I have it on good authority, Laura Clark, Whatcom Humane Society, and Anastasia Lotus, tattoo expert, will be joining us in just a few minutes.

0: 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Big Radiothon we're doing till 6 o'clock today and tomorrow as well for our friends at the Whatcom Humane Society. One of my best friends, Laura Clark, big boss lady, big director. Are you getting ready to be defaced somewhere on your body somehow?
1: I am so excited about this, Bill. First of all, thank you for being here.
0: Sure.
1: I have always wanted to do an on-air tattoo. It's been a dream, and my dream is going to be realized today thanks to our wonderful tattoo artist who is here.
0: And her name is Anastasia Lotus. You're a tattoo artist. I can tell because you have a few tattoos. You got a little ink on you.
2: I do. I do have a few tattoos. Yeah. Actually, I've done a lot of them that you can see presently. And the great thing about that is that I'm literally a walking business card.
0: Obviously so. I saw the little folder that you get to pick from.
1: They're called flashes.
0: I'm sorry. You see, I am sorry. Listen.
1: The lingo. Phil, today might be the day you too could get tattooed.
0: I haven't even embraced the internet webby thingy. I haven't embraced that yet. I still think that's a fad. So I don't know about ink.
1: She's doing some amazing cat tattoos.
0: I understand that the possum is the most popular one.
1: Well, that's what I'm getting because I love my possums.
0: Yeah.
1: Got to support our Wildlife Rehabilitation Center, so I'm getting a possum on my arm. I'm super excited. I want to thank Anastasia. She pulled this together in like less than 24 hours for us.
2: Sure
1: it's $100 a tattoo with 20% being donated back here to the Humane Society today.
0: Sweet.
1: And donations are being doubled, so really the money's going even further.
0: Yeah. Wow. So how long does that take to ink her up there?
2: I've been cranking them out probably about 15, 20 minutes at a time.
0: Will you come out and show it to us again?
1: Absolutely, and then you can pick yours, Bill.
0: It's needles. I'm afraid of needles.
2: You don't have to look.
0: Don't you have one of those temporary little stick-on tattoos?
2: Oh, you need a temporary tattoo?
0: Yeah, then I can
2: it's the gateway drug.
0: That's great. I like that. Can I use that again?
2: Yep.
0: That's Anastasia Lotus getting ready to ink up Laura Clark from the Whatcom Humane Society. $100 a tattoo, $20 goes right back to the Whatcom Humane Society. Can you check back with us when you're all inked?
1: I'll see you in a couple minutes.
0: Okay. Thanks again, Anastasia.
2: Thank you.
0: We're going to be here till 6 o'clock today at the Division Street location. It's the shelter. Yeah, it's Whatcom Humane Society, and it is Airwaves for Animals. We're doing it until 6. And then we're going to move over to the thrift store tomorrow. We'll talk more about that later here on Cafe 104.1.
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4: You know what? I've been bidet curious.
5: What? Have you never used a bidet?
4: No, that's what I'm saying. I'm bidet curious. And then you towel off. I mean, it seems like if you use toilet paper at that point, doesn't it get all toilet paper on your hands?
6: And you're not supposed to use toilet paper after.
4: And then if you don't use toilet paper, how do you get unwet?
6: In the words of Taylor Swift, you simply shake it off.
4: Where
6: do you think twerking came from?
4: I just want to try one.
6: They sell the little, like, you just put it on top of your regular toilet. You hook it up. It's very easy. They sell those at Home Depot. They're like $50.
5: The good ones are more. Some of them are heated and some not.
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5: The problem
4: why
5: with the heated
4: this?
5: Ones, you have to plug them in. And how many people have an outlet near their toilet?
4: Wait. Electrical, water, and I'm going to sit on it. And this just sounds dangerous.
6: How did he die?
4: Well,
6: bidet accident.
5: He had a bad bidet.
4: Wait a minute. That's a dad joke.
3: Cafe this morning.
5: Had a bad bidet.
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0: 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We're going until 6 o'clock tonight, raising money for our friends at the Whatcom Humane Society. Come by and see us. We're on Division Street till 6, and then we pack up and move over to the thrift store on Birchwood Avenue tomorrow from 11 until 4, trying to raise $50,000 for our good buddies here at the Whatcom Humane Society. I got Danielle Smith with me. She is, Danielle, I'm no rocket surgeon. I'm no brilliant person, but it says that you're the programs manager with WHS, and I'm guessing you manage programs.
1: That is correct. I do indeed.
0: How about that? I figured it out. You had a couple you wanted to tell us about today.
1: Yes. So we are going to talk a little bit about Home to Home, our program, and another program called 48 Hours Home.
0: Uh-huh. Okay.
1: Yeah. So we'll start with Home to Home. Okay. Is a program that we launched toward the beginning of the year, and it's a third-party website we host through WhatcomHumane.org, mm-hmm. and it allows owners who need to rehome pets a chance to post their pets out to the community for adoption.
0: I've got a story on that because I told everybody earlier about adopting Chana, a 5-year-old Maine Coon here, and she was part of Home to Home. I remember the pictures.
1: Oh my gosh.
0: And nobody wanted to take her.
1: Yep. Yes.
0: And we came in and you said, you got to take Chana home.
1: Yes.
0: That was a great program.
1: Yeah. So our Home to Home is great. If people are looking to adopt, please check us, but also please visit WhatcomHumane.org under adoption and check out our adoptable animals through the community. Mm-hmm. As far as our program 48 Hours Home, that has to do with animals being reclaimed by owners when they have strayed or been impounded unattended. Mm-hmm. When folks come to reclaim those animals, there are impound fees set by the city and the county, and that is never a barrier that we like to put in front of people happy to see their pets safe and sound.
0: Sure.
1: So 48 Hours Home applies to dogs and cats who've been impounded for the first time in Whatcom County. Mm-hmm. And if they are microchipped or if they agree to let us microchip them for free, it allows us to waive the impound and board fee the first time the animal comes in. So it reduces a barrier to getting the pet back the first time. It introduces people to the process of what happens when their animal is picked up as a stray. Mm-hmm. And it allows us to get more animals identification and microchipped so we can return them home faster in the future.
0: I love it. A couple of top shelf programs for you with the Whatcom Humane Society. Where do they find out more info about these?
1: Just give us a call in to our front desk, 360-733-2080 extension 0.
0: It's also the same number you can call to donate as well, as we're trying to raise $50,000 before tomorrow at 4 o'clock.

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Bill Davis, right in the middle of raising money for the Whatcom Humane Society. It's called Airwaves for Animals. We're going to be here at the Division Street Shelter till about 6 o'clock tonight. Then we move over to Birchwood tomorrow for the big thrift store remote. That should be a lot of fun. And by the way, next hour, I'm going to be talking to Sawyer about the foster program and how that made sure that our Maine Coon cat Chana came to our house. That'll be up next hour on Cafe 104.1.

0: Cafe 104.1. I'm Bill Davis on the site. Yeah, Airwaves for Animals for Whatcom Humane Society on Division Street. 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Everybody at the station knows I've got a story. They'll see me coming down the hall and go, okay, here's Bill. He's got another story. You know I love Maine Coon cats. I've had Maine Coon cats since the 90s. Yeah, a long, long time. And we purchased some memorial bricks for Cooper and Greta and Max and Sandy, all of our Maine Coons here at the Whatcom Humane Society. We thought that would be a nice thing to do. Well, we were fostering three little kittens, and when we brought them back to Sawyer, and by the way, the volunteers here are just incredible. The support they give you is incredible as well. When you adopt an animal, we bring our kittens back in, and Sawyer says, we have a cat we'd like to show you. And they took us back, and there was five-year-old Maine Coon Chana, who had to be given up by her family as her her owner had gotten sick and had to move to California, and they couldn't keep Chana. And it took about 30 seconds. And yeah, like my wife Lisa said, as soon as I saw her, I knew she was coming home with us. As I told you, when you adopt an animal like we did, the support crew here is just incredible with, the support they give you, because that's what they do. And that is why we're trying to raise money for them. For Airwaves for Animals, we're doing it until 6 o'clock tonight here. Scotty will take over about 3. And then we move over to the thrift store on Birchwood tomorrow from 11 till 4 for some more fun. Yeah, Airwaves for Animals right now on Cafe 104.1.
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0: Hi, my name is Elena Rhodes, and I do humane education for Whatcom Humane Society. Something that I really wish people knew about the Whatcom Humane Society is that we have a humane education program. We go out into schools and we teach kids all about what we do here at the shelter, how to be a responsible pet owner. 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

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A little earlier, Laura Clark, the director, got a brand new tattoo. Yeah, got a tattoo of a possum on her right arm from Anastasia Lotus. She's doing tattoos for people. $100 and $20 gets kicked back to the Whatcom Humane Society.

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1: Cafe 104.1, Airwaves for Animals at the Whatcom Humane Society on Division Street. I'm Bill Davis. And by the way, Scotty's going to be taking over about 3 o'clock. We go till 6 for this radiothon, trying to raise about 50K like we did last year for the Whatcom Humane Society. Actually, I think we did 55K last year, if I'm not mistaken. I have my new best friend, Sawyer, with me. Sawyer is the foster coordinator here at WHS. Did you just call it WHS or do you do the whole title?
2: WHS.
1: Yeah?
2: Yeah, I always say that.
1: Okay. If you pull that mic a little.

0: little closer to that's good. You you coordinate all the foster stuff, which is what we did after we had a couple of our Maine Coons pass away a couple of years ago, and we got those three little tabby orange kittens and had them for what did we do?
1: About
0: 3 weeks?
1: 3 weeks, I think. They they needed some time to grow, for sure.
0: So we fostered them, and then we brought them back, and we thought, well, we'll drop them off, and maybe we'll foster some more. But you had a plan. You suckered us in. You did, didn't
1: Sometimes
0: you?
1: Sometimes I have plans.
0: What did you do? What did you do when we got here with the kittens?
1: So I had scheduled you guys to bring the kittens back.
0: Yeah.
1: And the day before you were scheduled, I walked through the cat kennels, like I always do, to see who's new, and I saw a cat that really caught my attention as a potential cat for you to adopt.
0: Yeah.
1: It was a Maine Coon. Mm-hmm. She kind of had some sad circumstances. She was brought in a live trap. She wasn't eating here. She was pretty depressed. And I knew that you love Maine Coons so much.
0: Mm-hmm.
1: And I thought, as soon as you guys drop off the kittens, I'm going to just say, if you want to come look at her.
0: Yeah. And you took us back. You opened the cage door. And instead of recoiling away, Chana immediately went to Lisa, and then she started eating.
1: Yes, which is just amazing.
0: Yeah.
1: She just needed that connection, you know?
0: And guess what? We took her home. Of course we did. Lisa looked at me and said, there's no way we're leaving Chana here. So if somebody wants to foster animals, and it doesn't have to be kittens, it can be dogs, it can be any of the pets you have here, what's the process through that?
1: So all you have to do is fill out a foster application. I don't believe it's on our website. You can always email me asking for an application, which is foster@whatcomhumane.org. Or you are also welcome to just come in person and ask about the program, and we can get you all set up. It's a really, really simple onboarding process. It's just filling out an application. So we have all your information that we need, and I can get people started whenever they're ready, basically.
0: And you guys have great support, and it's a good gateway to get into adopting animals eventually. I think all three kittens that we fostered, they were adopted at a gala like the next night.
1: Yes, they were all adopted so quickly. Mm-hmm. So it's really like beneficial for the animals and yourself and the community to foster. If you are thinking about adopting, then you could always think of it in a way where you're helping the animals that really need help right now, and you can think, maybe I will keep one of them if I really like one. So the possibilities are endless with that.
0: Well, I'm glad you had a plan, because now we got Chana in our lives, and we want to thank you.
1: I'm so glad you adopted her.
0: Well, and thank you so much for bringing her into our lives. That is Sawyer, the foster communicator, the foster coordinator. I just ought to read the badge, right? With the Whatcom Humane Society, and it's the big Airwaves for Animals Radiothon here on Cafe 104.

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0: Cafe 104.1. I'm Bill Davis at, Milwaukee Humane Society. Where else would I be? The big radiothon. It is Airwaves for Animals. We're trying to raise some money, about 50, 55K, kind of like last year. That would be great if you could help us out. Some folks who are really helping us out this time around, Signs Plus, and Sydney is with me. You got your little baby daughter with you?
1: Yes, this is Amelia.
0: I'm going to do this without rehearsal, although I may hurt myself. Sydney Van Wingerden.
1: That's correct.
0: Nice. What derivation is that? That sounds Swedish or Nordic.
1: It's Dutch.
0: Oh, well, I was very far off, wasn't I?
1: That's
0: it's
1: okay.
0: Good to see you. Thanks for being here.
1: Yeah.
0: You guys are kind of a big sponsor of all this. How'd you get involved? Why is it important to you?
1: We really try to stay involved with our local community. We're a local Bellingham company.
0: Yeah.
1: We just like to support our other businesses, you know, our nonprofits. It's, you know, big part of our company. We've been a sponsor or a supporter of the Humane Society for a lot of years now.
0: Yeah.
1: My father started the company and, you know, started that relationship many years ago.
0: I'm going to go out on a limb. You guys like animals.
1: We love animals. Yeah. Yes.
0: Have you done some adoptions here yet?
1: I have not personally done
0: adoptions.
1: You're
0: on the list, though. You're on the list.
1: Yep.
0: Yeah.
1: But we do have lots of animals.
0: Your little daughter needs a new pet before she leaves today.
1: Okay.
0: Yeah.
1: Okay. Well,
0: can you make that happen?
1: We'll try. We'll see how my husband feels about that.
0: What do you guys do at Signs Plus?
1: We manufacture and install signs. So all the big electric signs you see outside of businesses, we can fabricate them in-house and install them for you. We can service them. That's
0: what you do.
1: Marketing and advertising. Yeah. We support other businesses, help them be seen.
0: Yeah. We want to thank our friends

0: 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And that team, I've heard about this, you strive to deliver creative and practical design with convenient installation. Is installation convenient? That's supposed to be very important, isn't it?
1: It is important.
0: Yeah, I can imagine that. You guys believe in Whatcom County's community, it's like you were saying, and you care deeply about the residents here, the welfare, and the animals. And I know you're proud to be part of a community that's got a passion for life, the outdoors, and you guys do great things, don't you?
1: Thank you. Yeah, we do. Yeah. We do.
0: I want to thank you again personally from the bottom of my heart for being a big sponsor out here and bringing your lovely little daughter. And like I said, I want to see you leave with about 5 or 6 foster animals.
1: Sounds good. We'll see what we can do.
0: Oh, sure. You ought to see Sydney's eyes just rolling in the back of her head like, I'm just going to placate this radio host.
1: We have quite a few animals at home already.
0: I can imagine. So, Sydney, thanks for coming by.
1: Thank you.
0: That's Sydney Van Wingerden with Science Plus. I got it right the second time. It's Airwaves for Animals on Cafe 104.1. It's Bill Davis and my wife, Lisa, right here. You know, when we adopted 5-year-old Chana, our new Maine Coon cat, for our household, did that obviously with the Whatcom Humane Society. You know, we just kind of thought they would hand us Chana and say, well, here you go. Here's the papers. Bye-bye. Good luck with all that. That wasn't the case, was it?
2: 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We've received so much follow-up and support from the Whatcom Humane Society. 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You know, they have a lot of experts at the Whatcom Humane Society that can help you with any challenges or questions you have. They have been absolutely amazing. Thanks, Sawyer.
0: Yeah, that's a big shout out to Sawyer. Yeah, you're not left out on an island all by yourself. 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

0: Cafe 104.1, it's Airwaves for Animals. Yeah, we're raising money for the Whatcom Humane Society. I am Bill Davis. They are near and dear to my heart, and I have a person with me who's near and dear to my heart as well, Paige. Paige, you basically run the whole fundraising thing, don't you?
1: I'm the development manager, but I have many helpers, so without them, I would not be able to do it.
0: Well, you have people. Everybody always says they got people. And by the way, before we move on with the fundraising, I want to thank you so much. You have some kind words for me to Scotty Van Driver earlier about my story with Chana, the Maine Coon cat that we adopted from the Whatcom Humane Society, who was very scared, had to be trapped, you know, and then immediately we opened up the cage door and she came right out to us and said, "Take me home."
1: Oh my gosh, that's so wonderful. Yeah, I mean, you know, we love when they get adopted, and we also love when we get to hear those happy tale stories as well. They warm our hearts. Yeah. We give a lot of time and love to all the animals here, so when we get to know that they're in wonderful homes and hear about it, it's just like the best thing.
0: Well, I'm a little afraid of one thing. I have to put a caveat in there. I'm the senior citizen of the cafe group, and you know, Maine Coons live to be about 20. I got a feeling Chana's going to outlive me.
1: Oh, gosh.
0: But that's okay. Lisa will take care of her, you know, after I'm gone. Okay, so you handle all the fundraising. How's it going so far?
1: It's going great. You know, so today we've had people really step up, which is honestly how it always is with our community. I think we're super fortunate, and I'm very grateful that people respond to the call, that they have such a love for the animals and for the people who do the work here, too.
0: Do you have a running total kind of in your head right now?
1: Yeah, so right now we're at about 34,000 of our 50K goal, so we're doing great.
0: We did 55 last year, I think, 54 or 55. It's okay. We don't have to cut it off at 50.
1: If we can go above that, let's soar.
0: Well, 35, we're way past halfway there. And I know tomorrow, we're going, and when we shut this down at 6 tonight with Scotty Van Driver, we'll be at the thrift store.
1: Yes.
0: The newly remodeled thrift store tomorrow.
1: It'll be amazing. Yeah. They have a whole new wing now to it. It looks beautiful. The volunteers and the staff have been working so hard. So I'm really excited to be there and bring the radio show there and do a whole new thing.
0: We're going
1: to
0: have a lot of fun. We'll be there from 11 until 4 tomorrow. That's on Birchwood Avenue.
1: Yes.
0: It's very easy to find. You have been doing a wonderful job on fundraising so far. Let us not stop. Let's keep it going. What do you say?
1: Yeah, absolutely. Just a big shout out again to the community for being here for us. We'd love to see you here today and also tomorrow at the thrift shop.
0: Yeah, and when you're at the thrift shop, pick up some merchandise. Good stuff. We found a single Keurig coffee maker there one time for $5.
1: Oh my gosh. Yes, great deals.
0: Yeah.
1: Absolutely. Can't get better.
0: Paige, it's always good seeing you. You are the big fundraiser, the donor engagement person. You make sure that everything keeps running, don't you?
1: Oh, thank you. No, again, many, many people helping me on the way.
0: She won't take all the...
1: I can't take it, so I won't.
0: We will continue on the rest of the afternoon with the big fundraiser, Airwaves for Animals, for Whatcom Humane Society. And Scotty Van Driver will take you through the rest of the day here on Cafe 104.1.
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2: You know, it is funny. One of the most common questions we get is your show scripted?
3: Mm-hmm.
2: And that is, I think, the number one question that makes us laugh the most.
4: It's right. Like, who would be that script writer?
2: Right?
4: How? What's wrong with that person?
2: Right. Do you listen to the show? Or it seems pretty off the cuff and spontaneous to me. I don't know.
3: Yeah.
2: We don't know half the stuff that's about to happen on this show. In real life, we don't. You know, it's all in real time because we want that effect. You're eavesdropping on a conversation with people, the same kind of conversation that you would have.
3: Yeah.
4: Yeah, I think anybody who asks that question is not a regular Listerine.
2: Exactly.
4: I'm sorry.
2: That's a typo.
4: Listener.
2: I told you about the typo in advance of rehearsal.
4: Yeah, I'm sorry. I read it wrong.
2: I totally
4: spaced it.
1: Dave, Alan, and Patrice.
3: I thought Dave was just having a stroke. I was like,
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0: 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I'm a licensed wildlife rehabilitator, as well as the volunteer and intern coordinator at the Whatcom Humane Society Wildlife Rehabilitation Center. One thing that I'd like people to know about the WHS Wildlife Rehab Center is that not all wildlife need our help. In the summertime, young wildlife are accidentally kidnapped by people that truly mean well. Many species of wildlife wait patiently for their parents to come back and feed them either in their nest, den, or in a safe spot. Most of these young wildlife species do not need our help, and their wild parents will always do a much better job than we ever could.
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It's Airwaves for Animals, a radiothon for the Whatcom Humane Society. Day number one. We are here at their Division Street shelter. 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Brian came by earlier today. Also, Colby. You can stop by till 6 o'clock. 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

0: 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It's Scotty Van Driver at the Whatcom Humane Society. Day number one of Airwaves for Animals, trying to raise money, $50,000, to support the Humane Society and all the work they do in our community, whether it's with farm animals, it's wildlife that they rehabilitate back to health, it's domestic pets, which is what we normally think of them for. In fact, we are at the domestic pet shelter until 6 o'clock this evening, taking your donations. And, you know, one of the things that I love about the Whatcom Humane Society, they're taking care of the animals, but they're also taking care of the people that care and love those animals as well. I remember back in, I think it was 2009, somewhere in there, we adopted our first child, Calvin the cat. And he was with us for a long, long time. And there came to be a point where we had to let him go and put him to sleep. And I just have to say, the people here at the Whatcom Humane Society, they helped us through that because, I mean, it was a huge loss to my wife and I and our daughters, and they were so compassionate and so caring and offering whatever resources that they could help us and pointing us in different directions. 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

0: Cafe 104.1. It's Scotty Van Driver on Airwaves for Animals Day 1 at the Whatcom Humane Society. We are at the Domestic Pet Shelter on Division Street until 6 o'clock. Come by, make a donation. You can meet some dogs. Today's Wagathon Day. You know, you could even fill out a quick volunteer form and take a dog for a walk and help them raise money that way. But there's so much to the Whatcom Humane Society and what they do. I've got Michael Barris here. He is one of the board members of the Whatcom Humane Society. Thank you for having us out today, Michael.
1: Sure.
0: So let's start with one thing that you do. You work with the Pet Loss Support Group. What is that?
1: Correct. There are two of us, Deborah Monroe and I, who have been running, co-facilitating the Pet Loss Support Group, which meets once a month on first Wednesdays. And we've been doing it for about 8 years.
0: Mm-hmm.
1: And we essentially listen to people who are grieving or about to grieve, don't know what to do about the loss of their dogs or cats or rabbits, horses, but it's usually dogs, and we listen. And I would say the main thing that happens in this hour or hour and 15 minutes is people come in. It can be 2 to 8 people on any given week. But they come in feeling that they're alone, that they are the only person in the world going through this grief.
0: Yes.
1: Sometimes it is the deepest kind of grief. When they typically leave, they come to realize their story is just like everybody else's story in the room. You know, maybe they live in Linden, maybe they live in Fairhaven, but they're telling the same story.
0: You know, you hit on some things with me. My wife and I adopted our first child, a cat named Calvin, from the Whatcom Humane Society. This is back in like 2009, so back when it was over by the airport, right? And I mean, he was with us for years and years, had a heart condition that we knew about and gave him medication for 10 plus years. So when it came time, we knew what was coming, and it still was such this loss. And you know, everybody here, I would talk to Laura about it and people here, and you guys are so compassionate and caring about things like that.
1: One of the things that we hear from almost everyone, no matter what kind of doggy parent they were, what kind of kitty parent, it doesn't matter. Everyone comes in wondering if they did the right thing.
0: Mm-hmm.
1: Did
0: yes.
1: they catch it soon enough?
0: Yes.
1: Did they catch it too late? Did they go to the right vet? Did they buy the wrong thing? And these are amazing people who, in my view and Deb's view, we think they're amazing, but they all feel like, did they do the wrong thing? Another story that they tell almost always is after their animal has passed, they come back and their house is definitely quiet. They're not used to living after 14
0: yes.
1: years with no dog claws on the floor when the squirrel's outside or the dog collar things rubbing against the water bowl. And everybody has the same reaction.
0: So I mean, we're just saying how important it is that people come donate, because that's what keeps you guys in your mission of treating all animals with compassion and kindness. What for somebody who's thinking about donating, what's the one thing about the Whatcom Humane Society they should know?
1: Well, I'm going to give you 42 things in one sentence.
0: Spoken like a true board
1: member. Most of the things that happen here are not well known. So, again, we take any animal in any condition. We house animals when their human parents are incarcerated, when they're flooded out.
0: Wow.
1: When we take in animals from all over the state that other shelters don't take in. We run a food bank, and we listen to people when they're really sad. So, yeah, we provide adoptions of dogs and cats, but it's way more than that, so...
0: It is so much. You guys do

0: 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Now, we have a lofty goal, $50,000 again, and I know, you know, things have changed since we hit this goal last year. Economy is different. People's lives and worlds are different, but you know, if we can all donate a little, it's going to add up by the time we get done tomorrow. 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Or even better yet, come on in. Let's talk about some critter stories that you have. Let's take a look at the kittens and the dogs and the small animal room. 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
1: 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A couple years ago, I pretty famously hit a raccoon with my car. The little critter was alive, but pretty stunned, so we called the Whatcom Humane Society. Their animal control officer came out, and with some encouragement, that raccoon got up and wandered off into the woods. 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

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Anastasia Lotus is here giving quick tattoos. $100, 20% of that goes back to the Whatcom Humane Society. All sorts of fun little animal designs, including what we are calling the Awesome Possum.

I just saw somebody walk by with two tattoos that they literally just got. Now they're going back to work. 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

0: 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It is Airwaves for Animals Day number one. I'm Scotty Van Driver. 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

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You can pretty much take your pick of all the border crossings. The longest you got is 10 minutes northbound at the Peace Arch. Everything else, 5 minutes or less. That's southbound Peace Arch in both ways at the Truck, Linden, and Sumas crossings. A great weekend, too. Sunshine with a high 71. It's 65 right now in Linden. Shoreline has 65. 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You can make your request calling Bill Davis in the studio at 360-676-5233 or make your request in person today at the Whatcom Humane Society, the Division Street Shelter, right off of Hannigan Road. We would love to see you. In fact, come make an animal request because we're here for airwaves for animals. It is going on right now. We're starting it off with Duran Duran, Hungry Like the Wolf. See that whole animal theme?

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I would love to take your request in person, especially if you're coming to donate to the Whatcom Humane Society on Division Street in Bellingham. You could also call Bill Davis. He's pushing the buttons in the studio at 360-676-5233. 360-676-CAFE. Megan in Bellingham, this is such a perfect request for today. Here's the Baja Man. Who let the

0: Hello, my name is Jen Bradley, and I'm a laundry volunteer. And the one thing I would like people to know about Whatcom Humane Society is right now the shelter is bursting at the seams. We have way too many animals. The staff is overworked. They're always kind and compassionate with the animals in spite of being overworked. 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

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Melissa is in Bellingham. She wanted to hear Walk the Dinosaur.

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It's Airwaves for Animals Day number one at the Whatcom Humane Society's Division Street Shelter. Be here for a little while longer till 6 o'clock. 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We are here today and tomorrow because the Whatcom Humane Society is so important to us as a station, and I think as a community, because they take care of animals. If it has to do with animals, they do it. We've got the domestic pest shelter here, but Alan from Cafe This Morning and I had a chance to go out to the farm facility earlier this week and talk to Colton out there and just see the love that he has for taking care of those farm animals, a lot of them that need to be rehabilitated. He shared a story with us about a couple of pigs that came in back in January, and they had been living in someone's house or apartment. They had been eating Pop-Tarts, had a horrible diet. They were way overweight, so much that the pigs couldn't even get up because their feet wouldn't touch the floor over their belly. And over these past several months, they've changed their diet. They've worked with them. They've got a healthy growth of hair on them now. And just seeing him beam with pride at being able to help those pigs have a great life ahead. I mean, at one point, you're wondering what's going on. And he said, nope. We can give these animals a great life. That is what they're all about at the Whatcom Humane Society. Every animal being treated with kindness and compassion and having a great life. 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Online, whatcomhumane.org, or you can get there through cafe.com or calling 360-733-2080. 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
2: 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We're at the Division Street Shelter. 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Great request coming in to Bill Davis in the studio from Amos in Sultan. 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

0: 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I'd love to take your request in person at the Whatcom Humane Society's Domestic Pet Shelter. It's on Division Street, just off Hannigan Road. We will be here till 6 o'clock, still in the middle of that $5,000 match. 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It is going to be matched dollar for dollar until we hit that $5,000. So if you only have a dollar, that's okay. It's going to be $2. In fact, if everybody donated a dollar, we would hit that $50,000 mark in no time at all and help out the Whatcom Humane Society as they work to keep animals and treat them with kindness and compassion all throughout our community. I mean, we've talked about pets. We've talked about the farm facility. We've talked about the Wildlife Rehabilitation Center, where if you see an animal in distress and can get it there, they do everything they can to rehabilitate that animal and re-release it into the wild. They do such important work, and the other thing is, they're all really, really, really good people. We want to make sure they can keep carrying on their mission. So stop by, make a donation until 6 o'clock today at the Whatcom Humane Society's Domestic Pet Shelter on Division Street. Tomorrow, we're going to be at the Thrift Shop from 11 until 4. That's the Park Manor Shopping Center on Birchwood Avenue in Bellingham. We've got all sorts of fun stuff, including some super thrift market sweep. You got to be there tomorrow to be a part of that. Right now, I do have a spot open for a request. Caller 10 to Bill Davis back in the studio right now. You're going to get $25 in cafe cash to the Score Sports Bar and Grill in Ferndale. 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

0: These days, life is expensive enough. But if Democrat Michael Shepherd gets to Olympia, hold on to your wallet. Look at his record. While Shepherd was a Port of Bellingham commissioner, government spending jumped 182%. The budget nearly tripled in less than a decade, and you paid for it. Shepherd voted repeatedly to raise taxes and fees, making life even more unaffordable for hardworking Washingtonians. 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Michael Shepherd taxes and spends. If he gets to Olympia, be prepared to pay more. We can't afford Michael Shepherd. 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
4: You know what? 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
5: What? 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
4: No, that's what I'm saying. 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And then you towel off. I mean, it seems like if you use toilet paper at that point, doesn't it get all toilet paper on your hands?
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4: And then if you don't use toilet paper, how do you get unwet?
6: In the words of Taylor Swift, you simply shake it off.
4: Are you
6: Where
4: serious?
6: Do you think twerking came from?
4: I just want to try
6: they
4: one.
6: They sell the little, like, you just put it on top of your regular toilet. You hook it up. It's very easy. They sell those at Home Depot. They're like $50.
5: The good ones are more. Some of them are heated and some not.
4: Why?
5: The problem
4: why
5: with the heated
4: this?
5: Ones, you have to plug them in. And how many people have an outlet near their toilet?
4: Wait. Electrical, water, and I'm going to sit on it. And this just sounds dangerous.
6: How did he die?
4: Well,
6: bidet accident.
5: He had a bad bidet.
4: Wait a minute. That's a dad joke.
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4: had a bad bidet.
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8: Yes, I do. Hi there, Cafe. 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

0: 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That means right now you can come make your request at the Whatcom Humane Society's Division Street Shelter. We would love to see you here. We'll be here till 6 o'clock helping them raise $50,000 in their mission to treat all animals with kindness and compassion throughout our community. And, you know, I know they're the Whatcom Humane Society, but they really reach beyond that. They work with other societies all throughout the state of Washington to make sure that animals are treated with kindness and compassion and empathy and respect. Even down to where here in Whatcom County, they handle the animal control services. So, you know, when those calls come in, they're being dispatched from here to make sure that those animals are taken care of. And we've heard about, different animals being taken away. There were pigs earlier this year that are now living out at the farm facility, and they are so much healthier for it. 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
2: 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Sunshine and 71 all the way through the weekend. It's 68 right now in Mount Vernon, 64 in Birch Bay, 65 in Bellingham. 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